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3: Hello, I'm Toby Goff. Bondi terror attack hero Ahmed Alamed denies any wrongdoing, saying he's not a violent man after being charged with common assault. The 44-year-old is due in court next month, accused of attacking his father during an incident in Bankstown in March. He's told Tapped Media it all stems from a family dispute around money, and he will fight the charges.
4: It's a lying. Everything, it's a lying. I never been violent. I'm not a violent guy.
3: The UN is investigating a mortar strike in Lebanon that has killed a Serbian peacekeeper and injured two soldiers from Spain and El Salvador. Initial reports suggest the fire came from north of the Litani River amid escalating clashes between Israel and Hezbollah. Both sides have rejected the latest ceasefire proposals, complicating efforts to end the Middle East conflict. The Prime Minister will use a speech to defend his government's contentious budget measures. Anthony Albanese is expected to argue that the changes are needed to protect Australia from joining the social and economic dislocation being seen overseas. The reforms have passed the lower house and will now be debated in the Senate. Speaking on today, Labor Party President Wayne Swan has defended not waiting to take the reforms to an election.
5: We can't continue to go on with the problems in the housing market that we've got. We've got to give younger people a go in the housing market. That's precisely what these reforms do.
3: Experts believe mandated quotas for children's content should be imposed on Australia's public broadcasters. An RMIT report details a collapse of investment in the children's television sector is pushing for urgent action to save it. Associate Professor Jessica Balanzategi says we need similar rules to the BBC, which is compelled to make a certain number of shows for children.
6: So something like that being instituted in Australia would help to protect the sector, especially if it was attached with sustainable ring-fenced funding that's specifically for children's television in the years to come.
3: Also making news, former Prime Minister John Howard has joined more than a dozen coalition MPs in a public push for stronger gambling laws, and reptile owners are being urged to check what they're feeding their pets after Australia's largest ever seizure of exotic insects. Biosecurity officers have raided an insect breeder in Bathurst in central western New South Wales, finding over 100,000 illegal foreign cockroaches. Checking sport, Manly Seagulls fans have had a night to remember, celebrating Kieran Foran's appointment as coach with a 28-14 win over the Rabbitohs. Australia has gone down to Pakistan by 4 wickets in the series deciding third one-dayer in Lahore. Josh Inglis tops scored for the Aussies with 65. And Australian golfers Minji Lee, Caris Davison, Hannah Green and Steph Curacao are all within 2 strokes of the lead after the opening round of the Women's US Open. I'm Toby Goff. There'll be more headlines coming up later.
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0: If you're aged between 45 and 49, this news could save your life. 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
2: Hello, I'm Toby Goff. The opposition says the government is wrong to claim its new tax reforms will help stop the rise of One Nation. Speaking at an economic forum today, the Prime Minister will defend his changes to capital gains tax and negative gearing. Anthony Albanese will argue the measures help shield Australia from the social and economic discontent seen overseas. But Deputy Liberal Leader Jane Hume maintains the reforms will do no such thing.
3: The Prime Minister's come out and said that, well, this is a budget about fighting populism. Oh, well, give me a break. This is not a budget about fighting populism. Can the Prime Minister please make up his mind and tell us exactly what this budget was all about? Because it certainly hasn't been received well.
2: Bondi terror attack hero Ahmed Al-Ahmed denies any wrongdoing, saying he's not a violent man after being charged with common assault. He's due in court next month, accused of attacking his father during an incident in Sydney in March. He claims it stems from a family dispute about money and has described the accusation as untrue. A United Nations peacekeeper has been killed and two others wounded in a bombing attack on southeastern Lebanon. The strike reportedly hit a UN position near the border, marking the seventh peacekeeper death in the region since fighting reignited in March. The incident comes as Hezbollah rejects the terms of the latest US-brokered ceasefire between Israel and Lebanon. Conservationists say the seizure of 100,000 illegal cockroaches in Bathurst, New South Wales, exposes a booming black market for exotic pests. The Invasive Species Council warns breeders are taking the risk because Australia's wildlife laws carry notoriously weak penalties. Policy Director Carol Booth is calling on the legal system to take biosecurity crimes more seriously.
4: If these cockroaches established in the wild, they could have adverse impact on our native cockroach fauna and other insects, but potentially even more serious, they could introduce new diseases.
2: Andrew Mountbatten-Windsor has been spotted in public with what appears to be a large purple bruise on his face. The former prince was seen driving near the Sandringham estate. Also making news, a nationwide recall has been issued for a popular insulated thermos container over fears pressure build-up could cause severe eye injuries. The consumer watchdog says certain stainless King food jars, like a pressure relief valve, which can cause the stopper beneath the lid, to burst. Checking sport, the Manly Seagulls have celebrated the permanent appointment of Kieran Foran as coach with a 28-14 win over the Rabbitohs at home. It's now 8 wins from 10 games in charge for Foran, lifting them into third place early in round 14. Maja Falinska has become the first qualifier in history to reach the final of the French Tennis Open, defeating Dana Schneider 7-6, 6-4. She'll face 8th seed Mira Andreeva after the 19-year-old beat Marta Kostyuk. I'm Toby Goff. There'll be more headlines coming up soon.
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2: Hi there, Station Officer Brett Johnson from Fire and Rescue New South Wales, your local firey. Here to talk about smoke alarms in your home. For residential dwellings, a smoke alarm must be installed on each level of the home. The alarm should be installed between the kitchen and sleeping areas, close enough to be heard from the bedrooms. A common mistake is that smoke alarms are installed too close to the kitchen or bathroom. Fire and Rescue New South Wales recommends installing interconnected alarms in every bedroom, living space, including hallways and stairways, and even the garage. When it comes to maintaining your smoke alarms, every month, smoke alarms should be tested by pressing the button to ensure the battery and the alarm work. Every 6 months, the smoke alarm should be cleaned with a vacuum cleaner. This will remove any dust or particles that could prevent the smoke alarm from working properly. Once a year, if your smoke alarm has a battery, you should replace it annually. A good way to remember is to change it when you change your clocks at the end of daylight saving. If your smoke alarm uses a lithium battery, it is inbuilt into the alarm and cannot be replaced. The entire unit needs to be replaced every 10 years. And every 10 years, replace your smoke alarm. Smoke alarms do not last forever, and the sensitivity in all smoke alarms will reduce over time. All types of smoke alarms should be removed, replaced, and disposed of at least every 10 years. So just remember, if you have any questions, call your local fire station, and as always, stay safe out there.
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3: Hello, I'm Toby Goff. One Nation has been unable to clarify if foreigners who fail to sell their property would be evicted under its housing policy. The minor party says it would limit home ownership to Australian citizens and permanent residents. Temporary visa holders and foreigners residing overseas will be given 2 years to sell their residence. But Senator Sean Bell has clashed with 2GB host Mark Levy over the fate of those who fail to auction their home.
4: If after 2 years they don't sell that property, are you going to kick them out of the house?
5: Mark, it's very simple. Like, if what happens, say it again, it's a fair question to ask.
4: So what's the answer?
5: But the answer is that this is going to be, this policy is one that is being brought forward and investigated.
3: The federal government claims its contentious tax legislation will help stop the rise of One Nation. Speaking at an economic forum today, the Prime Minister will defend his reforms to capital gains tax and negative gearing. Anthony Albanese will argue the measures can help halt a populist wave by improving Australia's social cohesion. The opposition says Labor has not presented a coherent narrative on the purpose of the changes. Andrew Mountbatten-Windsor has been photographed with a large bruise across his face. There's been no official comment on what happened to the disgraced royal, but reports suggest an insider has stressed there was no drama, accident or attack. Latest figures from the National Anti-Scam Centre show Australians lost more than $76 million to fraud in the first 3 months of the year. The ACCC shows fewer scams were reported over the period when compared with the same time last year. Deputy Chairwoman Katrina Lowe says scammers are becoming more sophisticated.
6: If a website or ad creates a sense of urgency or promises a really great bargain or high return, in those sort of circumstances, remember those three words: stop, check, protect.
3: Ahmed Al-Ahmed, who was hailed a hero for disarming one of the attackers during the Bondi Beach terror attack, will face court next month, accused of assaulting his father. Conservationists say the seizure of 100,000 illegal cockroaches in Bathurst, New South Wales, exposes a booming black market for exotic pests. And a climbing guide thought to have died on Mount Everest has been found alive, spotted crawling down to base camp 6 days after he was last seen alive. Checking sport, Kieran Foran has declared there is no ceiling for what his team can achieve this season after Manly trumped South Sydney 28-14 at Foz Pines Park. It was a night to remember for the Seagulls, celebrating Foran's permanent appointment as coach. The Titans have confirmed Noiaki Fotuaika will join Tino Faasuamaliawi as co-captains for the rest of the season, and Maya Folinska has become the first qualifier in history to reach the final of the French Tennis Open. I'm Toby Goff. There'll be more headlines soon.
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2: Hello, I'm Chris McCarthy. A man who was hailed a hero for disarming one of the attackers during the Bondi Beach terror attack is denying wrongdoing after being charged with common assault. Ahmed El Ahmed is accused of attacking his father during a dispute at Bankstown in March. He's due to face court next month on domestic violence-related offences of common assault and stalk or intimidate. But he's told 2GB's Ben Fordham he believes it relates to an ongoing family dispute about money and is vowing to fight the charges.
3: This is untrue. It's a conflict. You know, it's good for the people to know I'm an honest, innocent, honorable guy. I never hurt anyone and I never been in violence.
2: The federal government claims its contentious tax legislation will help stop the rise of One Nation. Speaking at an economic forum today, the Prime Minister is defending his reforms to capital gains tax and negative gearing. The opposition says Labor has not presented a coherent narrative on the purpose of the changes. A Liberal senator is introducing a private members' bill to push for the removal of an aged care funding computer algorithm. The integrated assessment tool is used to determine how much funding older Australians receive, and Rushton says her amendments would put humans back in control of the decisions. The US president insists progress is being made in efforts to stop fighting between Israel and Hezbollah. The militant group says it has firmly rejected the terms of an American brokered deal to extend the tentative ceasefire between Israel and Lebanon, contingent on the end of Hezbollah attacks. But Donald Trump is adamant the group wants fighting to end.
4: And I think Hezbollah, I will tell you, they called us and they said, how about stopping? And I think you're going to see things happen over there. That's been like a little bit of a different world, but it's interconnected with Iran. And it would be really nice if Lebanon could have some peace.
2: Andrew Mountbatten Windsor has been photographed with what appears to be a large purple bruise across his face. The 66-year-old former prince was spotted driving near his home on the Sandringham estate. Despite no official comments on the matter, an insider has stressed there was no drama, accident or attack. Also making news, we're being told to stop using a certain thermos food containers sold at major retailers, including Big W, Bunnings and Target. The corporate watchdog has recalled Stainless King food jars sold over a 13-year period because they lack a pressure release feature. Checking sport, the Manly Sea Eagles have celebrated the permanent appointment of Kieran Foran as coach with a 28-14 win over the Rabbitohs at home. It's now 8 wins from 10 games in charge for Foran, lifting them to third place early in round 14. Maya Holinska has become the first qualifier in history to reach the final of the French Open, defeating Dana Schneider 7-6, 6-4. She'll face 8 seed Mira Andreeva after the 19-year-old beat Marta Kostyuk. That's the very latest. I'm Chris McCarthy.
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1: 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Shine for Kids is the only national charity dedicated to transforming the lives of children and young people impacted by the criminal justice system. At any one time, there's about 44,000 kids in Australia who have a parent in jail. The real challenge for these kids particularly is they fall through the cracks. So what Shine for Kids does is work with the kids outside and the parents inside, where it's safe, to build trust and confidence and to maintain really strong relationships. There's a bright future if they know that they've got someone in their corner.
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3: Good afternoon, I'm Chris McCarthy. The opposition says the government is wrong to claim its new tax reforms will help stop the rise of One Nation. The Prime Minister has used an economic forum to defend his changes to capital gains tax and negative gearing. Anthony Albanese argues the measures help shield Australia from the social and economic discontent seen overseas. But Deputy Liberal Leader Jane Hume maintains the reforms will do no such thing.
4: The Prime Minister's come out and said that, well, this is a budget about fighting populism. Oh, well, give me a break. This is not a budget about fighting populism. Can the Prime Minister please make up his mind and tell us exactly what this budget was all about, because it certainly hasn't been received well.
3: Two key One Nation spokespeople have struggled to explain the party's housing policy. Minor Party MP Barnaby Joyce was forced to retract statements after misrepresenting how the plan would affect permanent residents. Separately, Senator Sean Bell has failed to explain what would happen to foreign citizens who fail to sell their property within 2 years. The Victorian Police Commissioner is confident investigators will reach the top of the tree and catch those behind recent firebombings in Melbourne's CBD. 65 arrests have been made so far, focusing mainly on low-level criminals charged with carrying out the attacks. Mike Bush says his officers are making good progress on apprehending the masterminds with covert operations.
5: Also using technology, leveraging the city camera system, getting that back to what we call the State Command Coordination Centre. Until we follow the evidence to the top of the tree, then this will stop.
3: Conservationists say the seizure of 100,000 illegal cockroaches in country New South Wales exposes a booming black market for exotic pests. The Invasive Species Council warns breeders are taking the risk because of Australia's wildlife laws carrying notoriously weak penalties. Policy Director Carol Booth is calling on the legal system to take biosecurity crimes more seriously.
6: If these cockroaches established in the wild, they could have adverse impact on our native cockroach fauna and other insects, but potentially even more serious, they could introduce new diseases.
3: Students who were forced to resit two NAPLAN writing tests this year will not receive mark adjustments despite major technical failures during the first exams. Their results will include a caveat detailing the disruptions. And personal items from the estate of legendary radio broadcaster John Laws have sold at auction for more than $4.6 million. Checking sport, the Bulldogs are digging into their Dogs of War past to try and revive their NRL campaign. Coach Cameron Seraldo says they might need to change their mindset ahead of Monday's clash with Parramatta. Hooker Lachlan Lonergan and flanker Luke Reimer return to the Brumbies starting side for tonight's Super Rugby qualifying final against the Hurricanes in Wellington. And four Aussie golfers, including Minji Lee, are within two strokes of the lead after the opening round of the Women's US Open. That's the very latest. I'm Chris McCarthy.
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3: Good afternoon, I'm Chris McCarthy. The Prime Minister says practical solutions are required to address economic and social frustrations in the community. Anthony Albanese has spoken at an economic forum where he's claimed his tax reforms will help curb the rise of populism. The PM argues without change, Australia risks becoming a nation where voters feel betrayed by the system. Mr. Albanese claims we should not repeat the mistakes of other countries.
4: The decision, therefore, for Australia is very clear. We can choose whether the social and economic dislocation that we see overseas is a warning that we can act on or a preview of what is to come here.
3: The opposition claims One Nation doesn't know the details of its own housing policy. The minor party says it would force temporary visa holders to divest their home within 2 years. But neither MP Barnaby Joyce or Senator Sean Bell have been able to clarify how the policy would actually work. Deputy Liberal leader Jane Hume has told Sky News it shows the party is not ready to govern.
5: One Nation are very good at having slogans. They're very good at, you know, whistling for dogs. But at the same time, they haven't really got any policy substance to back it up.
3: Former Prime Minister John Howard has joined more than a dozen coalition MPs in a public push for stronger gambling laws. The group argues the government's current proposed reforms, which include advertising restrictions, don't go far enough. Fresh data from the National Anti-Scam Centre shows a drop in fraud reports in the first 3 months of the year. Australians still lost more than $76 million to scams over the period. ACCC Deputy Chairwoman Katrina Lowe says online scams were the greatest source of financial harm.
6: The ScamWatch reports show Australians reported losses of $38.3 million to scams that begin through online contact. So this is fake websites, advertisements, social media and mobile apps.
3: More than 1,000 exotic cockroaches have been seized from a commercial breeder in central western New South Wales. Biosecurity officials say it's the largest seizure of illegal exotic invertebrates in Australian history. And a climbing guide feared dead on Mount Everest has been found crawling back down to base camp. He was last seen alive 6 days ago. He has frostbite on his hands but is otherwise reported to be in good health. Checking sport, Manly hooker Jake Simpkin has escaped with a fine for using a chicken wing tackle on South's rival Cam Murray during his side's 28-14 win. The Socceroos are getting ready for their final hit out before their opening World Cup game against Turkey. Australia will face Switzerland in a friendly on Sunday morning. And Australia has warmed up for the Women's T20 World Cup with a convincing 85-run win over South Africa. Ash Gardner slogging 66 from just 38 balls. That's the latest. I'm Chris McCarthy.
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7: Good afternoon, I'm Chris McCarthy. One Nation is under pressure to clarify key elements of its housing policy following a fiery interview on Sydney Radio. The minor party says it would limit property ownership to Australian citizens and permanent residents. They also claim temporary visa holders and foreign nationals would be forced to sell their home within 2 years. But Senator Sean Bell has struggled to explain whether those who refuse to divest their property would be evicted.
8: That is an excellent question. But what we are saying, and it is perfectly reasonable to expect that homes in Australia go to Australian citizens and
7: Sean,
8: those who reside
7: Sean,
8: here permanently.
7: Sean. This is turning into a train wreck, mate. The federal government says its new tax laws are designed to help stop the rise of populism. The Prime Minister argues changes to the CGT and negative gearing will address the economic frustrations fueling anti-establishment movements overseas. The Victorian Premier could face a leadership challenge within weeks ahead of November's state election. A number of Labor MPs have reportedly grown concerned about the possibility of a wipeout at the polls. The Invasive Species Council claims a global trend of keeping exotic insects as pets poses a major threat to Australian wildlife. A raid on a commercial cockroach breeder has uncovered 100,000 illegal species of the bug, worth around $200,000. The council's policy director, Dr. Carol Booth, is calling on the government to stamp out the biosecurity risk with tougher penalties.
9: The history of prosecutions in Australia is that they're rare and they often attract only low penalties. These breeders presumably knew that what they were doing was illegal, but they may have taken a calculated risk.
7: Australia's standing as a bee utopia is under threat, with estimates varroa mites have eliminated up to 60% of managed hives. Experts warn the parasite has also wiped out all feral hives, severely impacting pollination rates. Fiona Chambers, chief executive of the Wean Bee Foundation, says new modelling is a wake-up call for the agriculture industry.
10: We've already lost 30% of our commercial beekeepers from New South Wales. We're expecting to lose across Australia between 30 and 50% of our commercial beekeepers, and having hive deficits in every state impacting multiple crops.
7: And Australia's alpine regions are gearing up for ski season, with a number of resorts reporting up to 10 centimetres of snow overnight. Checking sport, Eels forward Jack DeBellin admits he needed to get with the times after being dropped earlier in the season. The former Origin star had a slow start to his stint at the Eels after switching from the Dragons. 16 wickets have fallen at Lord's on the opening day of the first men's test between England and New Zealand. The home side bowled out for just 140 before the Black Caps limped to stumps at 6 for 61. And it's a four-way tie after the opening round of the PGA Tour's Memorial Tournament in Ohio. That's the latest. I'm Chris McCarthy.
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13: 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Just after four, school zones have been switched off. Weather-wise, we're expecting pretty glorious stuff over the weekend. Quite chilly mornings to wake up to, but daytime top temperatures is going to sit in the low 20s. Not too bad at this stage. Quick reminder, double demerit points are in place up until midnight on Monday. So pedal off the metal over this June long weekend. Let's get into Midnight Oil for your drive home with Lyndon on SWR 99.9. 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

Fargo. For your drive home with Lyndon on Swan 99.9, the difference is the music. Australian bull semen is being sent to China after a five-year break as demand for premium beef in the People's Republic simply grows. Now, look, a total of 24,000 straws of bull semen were sent in April and May this year, marking the first exports for Australian cattle genetics to China since 2021. Now, genetics companies, ABS Australia, secured a major export agreement with China for Wagyu, Jersey and Holstein semen, with the potential for the inclusion of other breeds in the future. Australia's got some of the best Wagyu bulls and Angus bulls available around the world, and the

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4: Good afternoon, I'm Chris McCarthy. One Nation is under pressure to clarify key elements of its housing policy following a fiery interview on Sydney Radio. The minor party says it would limit property ownership to Australian citizens and permanent residents. They also claim temporary visa holders and foreign nationals would be forced to sell their home within 2 years. But Senator Sean Bell has struggled to explain whether those who refuse to divest their property would be evicted.
5: That is an excellent question. But what we are saying, and it is, my idea, is perfectly reasonable to expect that homes in Australia go to Australian citizens,
6: Sean,
5: and those who reside
6: Sean,
5: here permanently.
6: Sean. This is turning into a train wreck, mate.
4: The federal government says its new tax laws are designed to help stop the rise of populism. The Prime Minister argues changes to the CGT and negative gearing will address the economic frustrations fueling anti-establishment movements overseas. The Victorian Premier could face a leadership challenge within weeks ahead of November's state election. A number of Labor MPs have reportedly grown concerned about the possibility of a wipeout at the polls. The Invasive Species Council claims a global trend of keeping exotic insects as pets poses a major threat to Australian wildlife. A raid on a commercial cockroach breeder has uncovered 100,000 illegal species of the bug worth around $200,000. The council's policy director, Dr. Carol Booth, is calling on the government to stamp out the biosecurity risk with tougher penalties.
7: The history of prosecutions in Australia is that they're rare and they often attract only low penalties. These breeders presumably knew that what they were doing was illegal, but they may have taken a calculated risk.
4: Australia's standing as a bee utopia is under threat, with estimates varroa mites have eliminated up to 60% of managed hives. Experts warn the parasite has also wiped out all feral hives, severely impacting pollination rates. Fiona Chambers, chief executive of the Wean Bee Foundation, says new modelling is a wake-up call for the agriculture industry.
8: We've already lost 30% of our commercial beekeepers from New South Wales. We're expecting to lose across Australia between 30 and 50% of our commercial beekeepers, and having hive loss deficits in every state impacting multiple crops.
4: And Australia's alpine regions are gearing up for ski season, with a number of resorts reporting up to 10 centimetres of snow overnight. Checking sport, Eels forward Jack DeBellin admits he needed to get with the times after being dropped earlier in the season. The former Origin star had a slow start to his stint at the Eels after switching from the Dragons. 16 wickets have fallen at Lord's on the opening day of the first men's test between England and New Zealand. The home side bowled out for just 140 before the Black Caps limped to stumps at 6 for 61. And it's a four-way tie after the opening round of the PGA Tour's Memorial Tournament in Ohio. That's the latest. I'm Chris McCarthy.
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0: 90s classic with the Cure for your drive home with Lyndon. Bonsoir 99.9. The difference is the music. If you passed a slab of concrete in Sydney's southwest, you likely wouldn't look twice, but its rich history has made it a hot target for thieves. Now, the L4 mile peg, which is marked C13 on its back, had sat on the corner of Camden Valley Way in Preston's for almost 70 years. Now, the L and 4 on the post signalled that Liverpool was 4 miles away, and the C told the drivers and the walkers and the horses that they were 13 miles into Camden. Now, look, as the decades passed, the concrete post, which was once heavily relied on by drivers, became the last surviving marker of its kind in the area. Now, that is until a local historian noticed it's actually been ripped from the ground. It's absolutely disgusting, isn't it? Hey, just around the corner, 12 to 12, for your drive home with Lyndon. On Swan 99.9, Sydney's West.
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2: 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There's a bright future if they know that they've got someone in their corner.
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4: Good afternoon, I'm Jack Hahn. The federal government says it's still consulting with the startup sector about exemptions from its tax legislation. There are concerns Labor's bill to link the capital gains tax discount to inflation could see entrepreneurs move overseas where investment conditions are more favourable. But Prime Minister Anthony Albanese claims discussions with industry are still ongoing.
5: We said on budget night that we would have a consultation process. Treasury are handling that. There'll be a Senate committee inquiry. We will have the details. The first legislation will be debated in the Senate.
4: One Nation has been unable to clarify if foreigners who fail to sell their property would be evicted under its housing policy. The minor party says it would force temporary visa holders to divest their home within 2 years. But two separate party members have publicly failed to explain the exact details of its plan. A Sydney police officer found guilty over a deadly crash has been handed a 2-year intensive corrections order and also instructed to complete 500 hours of unpaid community service. Jai Kalani Wright died in hospital after his motorbike collided with an unmarked parked police car being driven by Benedict Bryant about 3 years ago. In other news this afternoon, Australia's alpine regions are officially celebrating a dump of fresh snow ahead of the official start to the ski season this weekend. Most resorts have reported at least 10 centimetres of the white stuff over the past 24 hours, with snow machines also boosting coverage to get lifts spinning on time. Mount Buller's David Clark says snow has come at the perfect time.
6: Mount Buller's Victoria's favourite alpine resort, part of $2.1 billion that alpine resorts deliver to the state economy, and 12,000 full-time equivalent jobs. So it's really important to have this ski season up and running tomorrow.
4: And the Invasive Species Council claims a global trend of keeping exotic insects as pets poses a major threat to Australia's wildlife. A raid on a commercial cockroach breeder in the New South Wales Central West uncovering 100,000 illegal species of the bug worth around $200,000. And finally, royal insiders say there was no attack after Andrew Mountbatten-Windsor was photographed with a huge bruise on his face.
1: Sport.
4: Checking sport for you now this afternoon. The Manly Sea Eagles have celebrated the permanent appointment of Kieran Foran as coach with a 28-14 win over the Bunnies at home. It's now 8 wins from 10 games in charge for Foran, lifting them into third place early in round 14. And in the AFL, the Cats losing back-to-back nail biters, going down to Adelaide by 1 point. Tonight, Hawthorn are up against the Bulldogs. You're now up to date with the latest.
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12: 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Just a quick reminder, double demerits are in place up until midnight on Monday. Now, today marks World Donut Day, And it was originally established by the Salvation Army way back in 1938 to honour the women who served donuts to the soldiers during World War One. 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Happy Donut Day. 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

0: Whitesnake. 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The difference is the music. The outback town of good old Broken Hill and its surrounds in far west New South Wales are the backdrop to some of Australia's most iconic films. Look, whether it be Mad Max 2, Road Warriors tearing through the wastelands, Bernadette winning over the hearts of the Palace Hotel patrons in Priscilla, Queen of the Desert, or the mental unravelling of John Grant in Wake in Fright, the remote mining town has played its own role in shaping Australian cinema and cultural identity. Look, whilst film crews and famous casts have come and gone, the local cinema has stood for almost 60 years as one of the last surviving connections between the city and the film industry. Now its current owners, well, they're honouring the local legend who sacrificed everything to keep that connection alive. Now, the Silver City Cinema opened way back in 1967 on the site of the former Century Theatre, which burned down back in 1964. But look, John Wren and his family, they're known locally as the longest running custodians. A slice of history right there. Just around the corner, John Mayer for your drive home with Lyndon on Swan 99.9, Sydney's West.
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hate to give the satisfaction asking how you're doing now. How's the castle built of people you pretend to care about? Just what you wanted. 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I see the parties and diamonds sometimes when I close my eyes. 6 months of torture you sold to some forbidden paradise. I loved you truly.

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3: Good afternoon, I'm Jack Hahn. The federal government says it's still consulting with the startup sector about exemptions from its tax legislation. There are concerns Labor's bill to link the capital gains tax discount to inflation could see entrepreneurs move overseas where investment conditions are more favourable. But Prime Minister Anthony Albanese claims discussions with industry are still ongoing.
4: We said on budget night that we would have a consultation process. Treasury are handling that. There will be a Senate committee inquiry. We will have the details. The first legislation will be debated in the Senate.
3: One Nation has been unable to clarify if foreigners who fail to sell their property would be evicted under its housing policy. The minor party says it would force temporary visa holders to divest their home within 2 years. But two separate party members have publicly failed to explain the exact details of its plan. A Sydney police officer found guilty over a deadly crash has been handed a 2-year intensive corrections order and also instructed to complete 500 hours of unpaid community service. Jai Kalani Wright died in hospital after his motorbike collided with an unmarked parked police car being driven by Benedict Bryant about 3 years ago. In other news this afternoon, Australia's alpine regions are officially celebrating a dump of fresh snow ahead of the official start to the ski season this weekend. Most resorts have reported at least 10 centimetres of the white stuff over the past 24 hours, with snow machines also boosting coverage to get lifts spinning on time. Mount Buller's David Clark says snow has come at the perfect time.
5: Mount Buller's Victoria's favourite alpine resort, part of $2.1 billion that alpine resorts deliver to the state economy, and 12,000 full-time equivalent jobs. So it's really important to have this ski season up and running tomorrow.
3: And the Invasive Species Council claims a global trend of keeping exotic insects as pets poses a major threat to Australia's wildlife. A raid on a commercial cockroach breeder in the New South Wales Central West uncovering 100,000 illegal species of the bug worth around $200,000. And finally, royal insiders say there was no attack after Andrew Mountbatten-Windsor was photographed with a huge bruise on his face. Checking sport for you now this afternoon. The Manly Sea Eagles have celebrated the permanent appointment of Kieran Foran as coach with a 28-14 win over the Bunnies at home. It's now 8 wins from 10 games in charge for Foran, lifting them into third place early in round 14. And in the AFL, the Cats losing back-to-back nail biters, going down to Adelaide by 1 point tonight. Hawthorn are up against the Bulldogs. You're now up to date with the latest.
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0: Mad Loves for your drive home with Lyndon on Swire 99.9. The difference is the music. The Windsor Gaslamp Festival's being hosted this weekend. So if you'd like to get along to a top little free event, it certainly is one not to miss. Now, a quick reminder, it is double demerits at the moment and they'll be on until midnight Monday evening. Weather-wise, I'll tell you something, we're looking for an absolutely glorious weekend. The evening temperature is going to be quite chilly. However, probably low 20s and sunshine all over the weekend. Gotta love that. Keep us live streamed, swr999.com.au. We have a buffet of awesome shows coming up over the weekend. After Drive, the Twilight Zone will kick in. Then we'll go into the Power Zone from 8, Classic Rock Show from 9, and We Are NRG from 11 p.m. Now, Fifey and I will be back on Tuesday, 5-6 a.m, myself at 4 p.m. Have a wonderful long weekend, drive safe, and we look forward to chatting with you next week. 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
3: SWAT 99.9 News. Hello, I'm Jack Hahn. The loved ones of the husband and wife attacked in a brutal home invasion in the New South Wales Northwest have spoken out. Diane and Keith Blessing were set upon in their Tenterfield property. Keith, critically injured, grabbed his legal firearm and shot the intruder, who's now also in hospital. The victims are recovering at Gold Coast University Hospital, listed as being in a critical but stable condition. Their daughter, Kathy Blessing, has been by their bedside and says, it's a tough time.
4: It has been comforting to know we have the support of the wider community. This has been deeply traumatising to our family, and no family should ever have to go through this. We're very proud of our parents and their bravery. They're recovering in the hospital here, getting excellent care.
3: The Reserve Bank Governor says recent interest rate hikes have mostly cooled the housing market as prices come down. Recent data shows the Australian economy is slowing as higher rates and cost of living pressures bite. But testifying before the parliamentary hearing, Michelle Bullock believes there's still enough momentum for the economy to continue growing. The opposition claims One Nation does not know the details of its own housing policy. Minor party MP Barnaby Joyce was forced to retract statements after misrepresenting how the plan would affect permanent residents. While Senator Sean Bell has struggled to explain what happens to foreign citizens that fail to sell their home within 2 years, Deputy Liberal Leader Jane Hume says it shows the party is not ready to govern.
5: One Nation are very good at having slogans. They're very good at, you know, whistling for dogs. But at the same time, they haven't really got any policy substance to back it up.
3: The federal government says its new tax laws are designed to help stop the rise of populism. Labor's bill to rein in capital gains tax discounts and restrict negative gearing will soon be debated in the Senate. The Prime Minister arguing these changes will address the economic frustrations that have fueled anti-establishment movements here and overseas. The start of the ski season is upon us in our country, and it could see up to 10 centimetres of snow fall in alpine areas tonight. Thousands are expected to drive to the snowy mountains in the New South Wales and the high country in Victoria for the long weekend, which is taking place in New South Wales and Canberra. Extra highway patrols will be out to make sure everyone gets there safely to enjoy their trip. Checking sport now, Ills forward Jack DeBellin admits he needed to get with the times after being dropped earlier in the season. The former Origin star had a slow start to his stint at Parramatta after switching from the Dragons. 16 wickets have fallen at Lords on the opening day of the first men's test between England and New Zealand. The home side was bowled out for just 140 before the Black Caps limped to the stumps 6-4-61. You're now up to date. That's the latest.
1: SWAT 99.

0: You're traveling through another dimension. A dimension not only of sight and sound, but of mind. A journey into a wondrous land whose boundaries are that of imagination. Your next stop, the Twilight Zone.
1: Good evening and welcome to the Twilight Zone here on SWI. I hope everyone's going well. My name's Albion, here with me mate Dave. How are you going there, buddy?
2: Yeah, good, thanks, mate. Had a pretty good week. Went out to Blacktown Festival last Saturday.
1: Yeah.
2: Watched the Streets Alive parade too with the SWI stage behind me. It was great.
1: Excellent.
2: Great stuff. And the parade was really good. My favourite was the Sikh motorcycle gang, mate.
1: Sikh?
2: Yeah, on Harleys, mate.
1: Oh, okay.
2: Big Harleys,
1: proper
2: man.
1: Harleys.
2: And rum. Sikh's MC or something. I don't know.
1: Oh, Sikh's. Oh, okay. Yeah. I'm thinking Sikh employment.
2: No.
1: Okay.
2: The Sikhs. Well, I don't know how they work out with the helmet.
1: Yeah, I know. That's a bit.
2: Yeah.
1: Yeah.
2: Don't know how that part works out, but but that was cool, man. They had some nice bikes making a lot of noise, man. That was really cool.
1: Excellent.
2: I think there was about 90 different floats or whatever else as well. So, yeah.
1: Oh, great to see.
2: Yeah, it was quite an enjoyable day, and thanks very much to everyone at SWI for coming down and doing such a great job of taking care of that stage two for me.
1: Yeah, no. Yeah,
2: great stuff. Loved it. And the World Cup is just about to start, man.
1: Yes.
2: The Socceroos are in the US in the Americas.
1: Yeah, in the Americas.
2: They're playing all over the place now.
1: Right.
2: Yeah, it's not just in one one city anymore.
1: We don't have the toughest draw. Not that it's an easy draw, but we don't have the toughest. I mean, God forbid we'd have Brazil and Argentina and all that sort of mobbing.
2: Oh, yeah.
1: Right?
2: I looked at a couple of matchups in the first round and I thought, oh, mate, oof.
1: And Italy, once
2: gone.
1: A world powerhouse. I think this is like their third, maybe, World Cup they haven't even qualified for. It's Mamma Mia, what's happening?
2: Well, Australia complained for a lot of time being in Oceania that it was just, you made it too hard for us to get into the World Cup.
1: Yes, very true.
2: Yeah, there was a lot of complaints about it.
1: Mm.
2: But look at some of the European teams who aren't getting in.
1: Yeah, oh, that's
2: so
1: true.
2: You reckon you've got it tough.
1: Yeah.
2: Try getting in through Europe.
1: That's true.
2: But anyway, just about to kick off next weekend, I think Australia has a trial game against Switzerland, I believe, and then the first game against Turkey next Sunday.
1: Okay.
2: Hmm. And I checked out the times too. It's all reasonably watchable if you get up pretty early.
1: Right.
2: Pretty early, yeah, but all reasonably watchable for the moment.
1: Excellent. Yeah. Talking about games, if you were in the Warringah area at the moment and wanted some KFC, you might be mistaken thinking that you're on drugs if you go to the Warringah KFC, because up on the big board there is not the face of Colonel Sanders, but the face of Kieran Foran.
2: Really?
1: Yes.
2: Okay. Has anyone...
1: Which is KF and then the C for chicken, so it's sort of...
2: Oh, Kieran Foran.
1: Yeah.
2: Okay. All right. And so did they get approved from head office about doing that?
1: Well, I don't know.
2: There is a branding procedure.
1: The Colonel's not around anymore to,
2: Yeah, but there's sort of branding procedures that need to be followed, or maybe they got an exemption.
1: Yeah, probably.
2: Mate, they're getting a bit excited early.
1: I know.
2: All right, well, we'll see how it works out for him. But, hey, he's done well.
1: Absolutely.
2: He's got the runs on the board, mate.
1: He does. 8 out of 10 since he's been in charge, so...
2: Yep, pretty good.
1: Yeah.
2: Okay, so we've got our regular show tonight. Albie, you've got our artist of the week.
1: Yeah, you're going with something a little bit different tonight.
2: Yes, you told me. I'll just wait and let you take the lead with that one. I do have my Devil's Music at 7:30, a reasonably brief one, but I'm talking about vampires and chemicals.
1: Okay.
2: That's what will be this week's Devil's Music.
1: Sounds good. All right. We unfortunately ran out of full up for requests again, but...
2: thank you very much to everyone who requested.
1: Absolutely. Love your request. Without further ado, this is the Twilight Zone with you till 8 o'clock right here on SWR 99.9.

Welcome back to the Twilight Zone. That was just me rushing back into the studio. Of course, that was the Mighty Angels there with Shadow Boxer and kicking off tonight's show, Flash and the Pan and Down Among the Dead Men. All right, as mentioned before, we've got a stack of requests and as Dave said, thank you so much for your requests, guys. We really appreciate it every single week. All right, going to kick off with three as usual. From our Facebook page here. Daniel, g'day Daniel. Tonight Daniel is going with a band called Marauder and their song Take By Force. Mark from Doonside, g'day Mark. Loving the list as always, buddy. Tonight Mark's going with Regurgitator and their song Fat Cop. And kicking off tonight's request, our old mate Dave from Old Toon Gabby. G'day Dave, always great to hear from you, champion. Dave, tonight is going with the Radiators and their song, It's Easy.

Ah, yes, as always, love the variety you guys bring to this show. Talking about variety, going to go with two more requests here before we go into this week's Albums of Influence. John from Kellyville. G'day, John. How are you there, buddy? Tonight, John has requested PWE, or Pop Will Eat Itself, with their song Def Con 1. And for our good mate Jay, g'day Jay, always loving your comments and your encouragement. Really appreciate it, buddy. Tonight, Jay's going with a bit of Led Zeppelin and their song Hats Off to Roy Harper.

0: that time of week for albums of influence. Tonight, Dave, we're going to go with Mungo Jerry.
1: Mungo Jerry.
0: Mungo Jerry, formerly known as the Mungo Jerry Blues Band, mm-hmm. British rock band formed by Ray Dorset in Ashford, Middlesex in 1970. Experiencing their greatest success in the early 70s with a changing lineup fronted by Dorset, the group's biggest hit was In the Summertime with the controversial lines, "If her daddy's rich, take her out for a meal. If her daddy's poor, you can do what you feel."
1: That is shocking.
0: That terrible.
1: That
0: disgusting.
1: Is, nah.
0: Which sold.
1: That's not.
0: 16 million copies worldwide.
1: Oh, really?
0: Yeah. They had nine charting singles in the UK, including two number ones, 520 hits in South Africa, and four in the top 100 in Canada, and many more around the world, including Australia. In 1970, commercial radio stations in Australia enforced a widespread ban on playing records from major UK and Australian record labels due to a royalty dispute.
1: Ah, yes, that was when Pastor Dutchie, I think it was. Pastor Dutchie was number one song in this one, number one on the singles chart, but it just never got recognised. A bit like in the UK when the Sex Pistols hit number one.
0: Yeah, but it wasn't.
1: And they just did the countdown to number two, and they didn't.
0: Yeah.
1: Same thing happened with Pastor Dutchie around that same time.
0: I think Pastor Dutchie was a little bit later, wasn't it? That was early 80s, wasn't it?
1: I thought that was late 70s.
0: Oh. Yeah.
1: Somewhere between 75 and 85.
0: That'll do.
1: Right?
0: Yeah, absolutely. There was Australia radio ban on major UK and Australian record labels. During this time, the Melbourne-based band The Mixtures recorded a cover version of In the Summertime.
1: And meanwhile, community radio was playing whatever they want.
0: Exactly. Because they were signed to a smaller independent label, they avoided the radio ban. As a result, The Mixtures version hit number one for 6 weeks, co-charting alongside Mungo Jerry's original release, a bit like the 99 Luftballons that, you know, was in two English and German or whatever it was at the same time. Same song, but
1: I prefer the German version, by the way.
0: Yeah, can't understand the lyrics, so it's better. The other chart topper in Australia, which we'll get to at the end. Now, some unusual facts about Mungo Jerry.
1: Mm-hmm.
0: The band Mungo Jerry took their name from the character Mungo Jerry in the 1939 poem Mungo Jerry and the Rumpelteazer.
1: Can't say that I read that one, mate.
0: By T.S. Eliot. Oh,
1: T.S. Eliot.
0: He had all his works.
1: I read T.S. Eliot. I can't remember reading that one, though. I've been studying my poetry all week, mate, too, by the way. I'll talk about that later.
0: And my brother's a really good poet. Ray Dorset wrote In the Summertime in just 10 minutes while working a day job in a science laboratory for Timex. He had to ask his boss for a day off to perform it on Top of the Pops. There you go.
1: That sounds like a flash job.
0: Yeah, absolutely.
1: Hmm.
0: So, and the song,
1: Smart fella.
0: The song In the Summertime features no traditional drums. Instead, Dorset vocalised the ch-ch-ch-ch rhythm, leading many to credit it as the first use of a like beatbox.
1: Yes.
0: On a hit record.
1: Yes. Beatboxing is now it's a competition now, isn't it? Some of these guys are amazing too.
0: It was a great TV show on Saturday mornings too. Beatbox.
1: Oh, yeah. I've still got the heavy metal special about that as well, stashed away somewhere. Every time I try and load it up on YouTube, they shut me down and ban it. Yeah.
0: The BBC heavily censored them. They initially tried to suppress the single Lady Rose because its B-side, Have a Whiff on Me, was perceived as a cocaine reference.
1: Oh, I thought it was something else.
0: Mm.
1: Okay.
0: You get your mind out of the gutter, Dave.
1: I always thought it was like, I smell this. Have a whiff on me.
0: Yeah, have a whiff on me.
1: Yes, smell my perfume.
0: Oh, yeah, that's it. Yeah.
1: Perfume.
0: Chanel number...
1: I was talking about...
0: 666.
1: Nah, number five, mate. Yeah, okay. Number four.
0: After conquering the charts, founders and core members Paul King and Colin Earl actually tried to fire the frontman Ray Dorsett. Dorsett didn't leave. He simply recruited new musicians and reclaimed the Mungo Jerry moniker for himself.
1: Familiar story.
0: Yes.
1: Very familiar story.
0: And Mungo Jerry have recorded 19 studio albums, one live album, and over a dozen compilation albums. So tonight we're going to go with the song most probably, mostly famously recognised here in Australia as a song that was played on the Paul Hogan Show.
1: Oh, okay.
0: Delvin Delaney being on a push bike. She's riding the push bike. And there's tradies there's tradies and there's other and they're not watching what they're doing. They're perving on Delaney and they
1: keep on stuffing up and hurting each other.
0: Yeah, going down manholes and stacking like their ute.
1: All right.
0: So,
1: mate, I feel naive but appreciative of the education there, Albie. Thank you very much.
0: You're very welcome, Dave.
1: I'll have to learn more about that.
0: This is Mungo Jerry and the Pushbike song.

That was our artist of the week, Mungo Jerry, and their song, the Pushbike Song. All right, a couple more requests here before we go into this week's unimportant news, both from our Facebook page. Stephen, g'day. Stephen, great to have you with us, buddy. Tonight, Stephen's going with a band called AFI, which stands for A Fire Inside, and their song, Dancing Through Sunday. And right now for Tani, g'day, Tani. Always great to hear from you. Tonight, Tani's going with Static X and Wisconsin Death Trip. This is the Twilight Zone right here on Swire.

0: Yes, useless information indeed. It is time for unimportant news.
1: Unimportant news.
0: Dave, we had a song before called Fat Cop.
1: Yes.
0: Which leads me to today, which is National Donut Day.
1: Ah, yes, it is.
0: Mind you, there's National Day for something every day now. It's like getting a little bit over the top.
1: I think that National or International Donut Day was invented by a company that sells donuts.
0: Well, actually, it goes back a little bit and it's a little bit more genuine than just corporate. So celebrated in the US and a lot of other countries, including Australia, Donut Day is on the first Friday of June each year, succeeding the donut event created by the Salvation Army in Chicago in 1938 to honour those who served donuts to soldiers during World War One.
1: Oh, I'm sure it will greatly appreciate it.
0: Absolutely. The direct ancestor of the modern donut, which was originally called oily cakes, was brought to North America by Dutch immigrants in the 17th century.
1: Yes.
0: These were balls of sweetened dough fried in pork fat.
1: Yes.
0: However, because they were shaped like solid balls, the centre often remained raw and doughy while the outside burned.
1: Correct, which is why they put the hole in to maximise the surface area.
0: That's it. To solve this, exactly, bakers began stuffing the centres with fruit or nuts, which is actually where the nut in donut comes from.
1: Oh, okay.
0: Mm. The iconic ring shape we know today has a legendary, though disputed, origin. In 1847, a 16-year-old American sailor named Hanson Gregory claimed he was frustrated with the raw centres of traditional fried dough. According to lore, he punched a hole in the centre of the dough using a tin pepper box, allowing the pastry to fry evenly.
1: Yeah. Maximising the surface area, mate.
0: Absolutely.
1: And thereby accelerating the absorption of the pork fat.
0: Yes. Actually, I remember
1: it was good.
0: I was about 15. I did some work experience at a bakery at Morecambe Hills. Dad got it for me. 1 a.m. starts.
1: Oh, God.
0: Yeah. It was great.
1: Well, that's
0: mind you, I was knocked off by 9 o'clock in the morning. I was free to go home and had the rest of the day myself. So,
1: well, that's work experience for you, mate.
0: Here's
1: your first gig. It's on the dog watch.
0: I was making donuts, pies, you name it. It was awesome.
1: You're not supposed to eat them, you know.
0: No. I never licked my fingers once. Donuts gained enormous popularity during World War One when Salvation Army, as we mentioned before, army volunteers, affectionately known as the Donut Lassies, travelled to the trenches of France to fry and serve donuts to homesick American troops. This tradition was continued in World War II by the Red Cross, cementing the donut as a beloved symbol of comfort and home.
1: Yes, donuts, biscuits, cigarettes and coffee.
0: That's it.
1: And, boy, the soldiers were, yes, please, thank you.
0: Absolutely.
1: Thank you. Yes.
0: I cannot imagine being during World War One and Two.
1: Well, imagine them turning up and handing it out to you.
0: I can't imagine.
1: Imagine going through, going through that and then this mob turns up to you and feeds you donuts and cigarettes and coffee.
0: You're like, oh, mate. Exactly.
1: you'd kiss them.
0: What war?
1: Yeah.
0: Just for a few minutes.
1: I would kiss them, mate, Ben Ingham.
0: And the first automatic donut machine was invented in 1920 by Adolf Levitt, an entrepreneur in New York City. This machine allowed bakeries to churn out pastries rapidly to feed hungry theatre crowds.
1: Yeah, and those machines are everywhere now.
0: Oh, yeah.
1: Absolutely everywhere.
0: Absolutely.
1: Mm.
0: So, some of the donuts are getting, like everything else, getting a bit pricey these days. I'm like,
1: I still love the old ones I used to get from the just your standard little local bread shop.
0: Yep.
1: The jam donuts.
0: Oh, love the jam
1: Without
0: donuts.
1: A hole in the middle. Yep. Just jam in the middle.
0: Absolutely.
1: Oh, yeah. Because, I do like a sugar rush early in the morning before a long day at work, mate. And,
0: absolutely.
1: And that hit the spot.
0: Couldn't agree more.
1: Mm.
0: Happy Donut Day.
2: Oh, I'd sell my soul for a donut.
3: Well, that can be arranged.
4: Flanders!
2: You're the devil?
3: It's always the one you least suspect. Now, many people offer to sell their souls without reflecting upon the grave ramifications.
2: Do you have a donut or not?
3: Coming up. Just sign here. Careful, hot pen.
4: Who's that goat-legged fellow? I like the cut of his jib.
3: Prince of Darkness, sir. He's your 11 o'clock.

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7: 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Around the 7:30 mark, Dave's going to have this week's Devil's Music. But right now, well, you know the drill. And you'll know the song. But who the hell's covering it? You go figure it out. By the way, this goes out to Richie.

0: Dave, you go figure it out.
1: Okay, mate. That was Blueberry Hill. The original artist, I have actually never looked at. I've probably been told it once or twice throughout my life, but there's no way it's stuck in my head.
0: Fats Domino.
1: Fats Domino. Okay. Originally by Fats Domino.
0: Yes.
1: Okay. I probably should have known that, but no, I didn't. As far as the artist covering it goes, man, it's got to be. It's just got to be. If it's not, then I really want to know. Then I'm going to go straight home after this. I'm going to listen to who it is.
0: Okay.
1: But I've got to say that was Stevie Ray Vaughan. Wow.
0: Yeah. Very. That's not a bad guess, actually. That's pretty good. That's pretty good.
1: Okay. Well, who is this guy?
0: The band covering Fats Domino's Blueberry Hill, band called Thunder and Frightening.
1: Thunder and Frightening. Mate, they're on the playlist next week.
0: Absolutely.
1: Okay.
0: Yeah.
1: I could have sworn that was Stevie Ray Vaughan, mate.
0: Not bad, eh?
1: Oh, not bad at all for me to throw out that compliment and get shut down. But, yeah, okay. Brilliant stuff. I need to hear more.
0: Absolutely.
1: Yeah, original songs. So.
0: Yes.
1: Yes, well, please.
0: I'll see if I can get some more stuff. All right, a couple of more requests here. Boys from Fairfield Heights, Paul and Alex. How are you there, boys?
2: G'day, fellas.
0: Tonight, Alex has requested a bit of Aussie and Crazy Train. Get great stuff. Paul's going with a band called Graveyard. Great song, this. Graveyard and their song, Hissingen Blues. This is the Twilight Zone right here on Soir.

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Sydney's West.

0: John. John, John, this is not a time for vengeance. This is a time for mourning. John.
1: Attend to your families. 1 week furlough for all men. Any man who does not return will not be thought a coward or uncommitted.

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And these are the boxes that she kept on the shelf, filled with her poetry and stuff. And this is the room where she took the razor and cut her.

This is the place where she lay her head when she went to bed at night. And this is the place our children were conceived.

0: A bunch, he ate nails for lunch and he'd never laugh.
1: Why, I'd like him.
0: He'd growl and yell and I heard tell. He never took a bath.
1: Wow.
0: Nasty Dan.
1: Nasty Dan.
0: Was a nasty man.
1: Yeah.

0: was a nasty man. Hard to understand that Nasty Dan. Now here's the best part. It's about a girl named Nasty Pearl.
1: Oh, she sounds okay too.
0: Nasty Pearl was a nasty girl who met Dan somehow. She said, "You're like me, rotten as can be. Let's get married now." So they went and they did and had a nasty kid. And I must confess that Dan pretty much

0: much leaves everybody alone now, and he doesn't bother anybody anymore, 'cause he just lives in his nasty old house with his nasty old wife,
1: yeah,
0: and his nasty kids,
1: yeah,
0: in nasty happiness.
1: Far out.
0: Nasty Dan, he's a happy man.
1: Yeah.
0: Hard to understand that Nasty Dan.
1: Wow, that was really great.
0: Like
1: and
0: that?
1: Say, aren't you Johnny Trash?
0: Cash. Have a rotten day.
1: Yeah, wow. There goes my kind of guy.
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0: All right, this week on The Devil's Music, we're going to start talking about vampires and music about vampires. Now, vampires are of the devil, man.
1: Absolutely.
0: You know, the crosses, the holy water, all that sort of stuff, mate.
1: Yeah.
0: Vampires are of the devil, man. So that's why I'm talking about the devil's music. Songs about vampires, which are, mate, there's a fair bit going on about that, and it is on our regular playlist here on SWR 99.9 pretty often.
1: Yes.
0: One song that's been flogged for quite a while is Olivia Rodrigo and her song, Vampire.
1: Right.
0: Yeah. And a little section of the lyrics here. I should have known it was strange you only come out at night. I used to think I was smart, but you made me look so naive. The way you sold me for parts as you sunk your teeth into me, oh blood sucker. Censored version.
1: Mm-hmm.
0: Dream crusher.
1: Beep.
0: Bleeding me dry like a goddamn vampire.
1: Mm.
0: Yeah. Thankfully, we play the censored version here on SWR.
1: Well, because we are responsible, Dave.
0: Yeah, well, maybe if I had heard them play the uncensored version of that song, I would have written a 5-paragraph email and sent it to someone who wouldn't even read it.
1: That's it.
0: That is what I would
1: send it to the local members and the TV stations and the newspapers.
0: Yes, I would have typed for hours for an email that no one is going to read.
1: In the last 20 years or so in particular, there's been a lot of TV shows on vampires and, vampire theme kind of thing. And then you see all these songs coming out at the same time.
0: Well, it's been going on ever since cinema and ever since the original book was written and all that sort of stuff. But what is it all based on? Well, we don't really know whether that's true or not. It's not like the vampire's going to come out and tell you. Another song quite regularly played is Tame Impala and their song Dracula.
1: Dracula,
0: regular rotation, mate. Yeah. Played all the time. Run from the sunlight, Dracula.
1: Transylvania's got a lot to answer for.
0: Run from the sunlight, Dracula.
1: Mm.
0: Yes. So, mate, I'm going to keep with the theme of that. Don't even start me about Lady Gaga and the Dead Dance. And I won't even mention Taylor Swift this time.
1: Mm.
0: But I'm hearing a lot of devil's music on this radio station, man.
1: Yeah, absolutely.
0: A lot. And not just on this show, man.
1: No.
0: Yes. So it's starting to make me think, who are these people I'm talking to, man? Who are these people around me, man? And is it really just a coincidence that 999 is 666 upside down, man?
1: Mm,
0: and why have I been here so long, and why do I feel like I'm trapped here for such a long time, man? I'm starting to think, dude, maybe what we've been seeing around us is not what it seems.
1: Never is.
0: All right, but maybe I'm just paranoid.
1: Maybe.
0: Maybe everything's all right. Right, so I'm going to play some vampire music now. This is by My Chemical Romance, an American rock band. I love them. I think they're great. They haven't really put out that many albums over the years. They started in about 2001 or 2002.
1: Yep.
0: And pumped out an album every couple of years or something like that, and didn't really pump out too many albums for a long time. But they did put out a brilliant album called The Dark Parade, which to launch the album, they got a whole bunch of people dressed up in black robes with the hoods over their heads so you couldn't see who they are, and lined them up in the street in London, England for the launch of their album.
1: Right, okay.
0: And it was a massive hit. They were reasonably successful before then, but this was a mass hit for them. And it's on the 500 greatest rock and roll albums of all time on the Rolling Stone list. It's in there somewhere.
1: Right.
0: And there was 4 hit singles as well. It's gone multi-platinum in the UK, multi-platinum in the US. And 4 hit singles. One of them hit number one in the UK as well.
1: Number one in Transylvania.
0: And, it definitely would have been. And a big hit here in Australia with their song Teenagers.
1: Oh, yeah.
0: You know the one? I think we've played that a few times on this show as well because it was one of those songs, again, once that the first time I heard it, I just loved it. Oh, wow.
1: Yeah.
0: Yeah.
1: But, sorry, just going back to this vampire thing, I mean, they talk about undead people and transgressed from that to vampires and all. And a lot of people, I mean, people these days identify themselves as everything and anything, but there are actual official sites where people, they identify as a vampire. That's it.
0: Yes, it does wonder
1: me. Something they never go out in the sun.
0: Yes, I know. I do wonder. I have seen a few things like that. I just wonder whether these people are just role-playing.
1: Or just nuts.
0: Fun, or just nuts.
1: Yeah.
0: But I'm sure if they really were vampires, they wouldn't really, you wouldn't really be trying to draw attention to yourself, man.
1: You wouldn't think so.
0: No, because you're supposed to roam around killing people and sending their souls to hell by sucking all the blood out.
1: Yeah.
0: Isn't that the idea of it? And occasionally grabbing someone to carry it on after you?
1: I was nearly a vampire when I was a kid. I went to the Cook's Magic Shop in Parramatta and got a pair of fake vampire teeth.
0: Oh, yeah.
1: I was a vampire, yeah.
0: Oh, right.
1: Dedicated.
0: I bought the How to Grow Marijuana book.
1: Oh, did you?
0: Yeah.
1: You remember the game Grass? That was pretty cool.
0: Oh, yeah.
1: Too,
0: yeah. All right, we could digressed a bit there, mate. That conversation could go on for a fair while.
1: Well, apparently vampires like smoke and weed. That's why we went there.
0: Oh, do they?
1: Yeah, massive.
0: Oh, well.
1: Massive potheads.
0: Well, they might as well, I suppose.
1: They might as well.
0: it's not going to kill them, is it?
1: No.
0: All right. Won't make them any more paranoid.
1: What doesn't kill you?
0: It won't make them any more paranoid either.
1: No, not at all.
0: That'll be fine. Okay. My Chemical Romance back again, still going strong in 2026, and they have booked in a gig at the two gigs. At the Hollywood Bowl, legendary venue. Mm-hmm. Who hasn't played at the Hollywood Bowl? It's
1: been there.
0: Big names, man.
1: Yeah.
0: And so My Chemical Romance has booked in gigs there on October the 30th and October the 31st. And, of course, that would be called the Devil's Night Show and the Halloween Show.
1: Yes, good old Halloween.
0: So My Chemical Romance is back and playing at the Hollywood Bowl on the Devil's Night.
1: Mm-hmm.
0: And that has been this week's episode of The Devil's Music on the Twilight Zone on Swar 99.9, which is 666 upside down and back to front. You ever noticed that, Albie?
1: I have.
0: Oh, man. As always.
1: It's worrying.
0: Please stay on the narrow path and you will find that God will bless you. Here is My Chemical Romance, and vampires will never hurt you.

0: Plunge with the mighty Slayer into the depths of the abyss.
1: Propaganda war about the very abuse. Capping of elimination.
0: Seasons in the Abyss, the latest album from Slayer on Deaf American compact discs and cassettes. It's going to be a brutal winter.

0: man. That's some heavy shit, man.
1: Yes, it certainly was, man. That was Slayer there behind the Crooked Cross. Beatles Twist and Shout. Hollywood Vampires with My Dead Drunk Friends. And, of course, My Chemical Romance with Vampires Will Never Hurt You.
2: Yes, I don't think that story is true, Bean, after reading the lyrics of that song, that vampires will definitely hurt you, if they're real. But we'll never know, because they're not going to tell you. All right, that's about all we have time for. Coming up next is Paul with the Power Zone. Right after that, Mick and Frank with the Classic Rock Show. And also a couple of other bumpers. Tuesday mornings from midnight till 1 a.m. classic radio plays. This week, Rhyme of the Ancient Mariner. Not the Iron Maiden one, the Richard Burton one for radio play. Yes. And, of course, Thursday nights with Metal Matt and Beneath the Remains.
1: And Saturday nights, Rocking with KP from 10 p.m. till midnight. That about wraps it up for us, Dave.
2: 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Thanks for listening.
1: Absolutely. Thanks for listening. Thanks for all your requests. Have a great long weekend. Stay safe. Watch out for the double demerits. God bless. And we will be back and see you the same time next week.
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G'day, Paul Ames with you for another episode of The Power Zone as I battle lots of snot and man flu today. Coming up soon, we've got a song that includes Bob Dylan as one of its composers. We've also got a song that's been used in loads of films, including Forrest Gump and Rush. And we've got a song that was featured in the 2003 film American Wedding. To kick things off, though, we go to 1992 for the debut solo album for Diesel. That was called Hip Fidelity. The song going to 20 on the Aussie charts. This is Man Alive here on The Power Zone.

It's the Power Zone with one there from Tom Petty and the Heartbreakers from 1987, Jammin' Me. That's off the album Let Me Up, I've Had Enough. The song includes Bob Dylan as one of its composers and went 18 on the US charts, 38 in New Zealand. Collective Soul in there too from 1995 off their self-titled second album. A song that went to 34 in New Zealand and 20 on the US charts, and that was December. And Diesel, Man Alive, kicking off the Power Zone today. Paul Rann's with you today. Hope you're having a fantastic day. Thanks so much for letting me be part of whatever it is you're doing. Coming up soon, we've got a song that was used in a heap of films like Forrest Gump and Rush. It also managed to receive a Grammy Hall of Fame Award in 2001. We're going to find out what that is soon. But right now, let's go to 1984 for an album track. Now, this song was the B-side to the single Dusty Pages. The album it came off was called Sidewalk. It went to 8 on the Aussie charts. This is Icehouse and Stay Close Tonight here on the Power Zone.

It's the Power Zone, going back to 1968 for the Electric Ladyland album, a song that was originally by Bob Dylan in 1967 and was released as a single the following year. Now, Jimmy's version, which we played today, received a Grammy Hall of Fame Award in 2001. The song's been used in loads of films, including Forrest Gump and Rush, and that, of course, was All Along the Watchtower from Jimi Hendrix. The Cult in there, too, from 1989, and Sun King off their Sonic Temple album. The album going to 13 on the Aussie charts, the single going to 19 on the New Zealand charts. And we had Bon Jovi in there too from 86 off their Slippery When Wet album. An album track called Raise Your Hands. The album got a number one on the Aussie charts and heaps of charts all around the world. Paul with you today. Hope you're liking the songs so far. Coming up soon, we've still got that track that was featured in the 2003 film American Wedding. But right now, let's go to 1977 for the album Off the Record. This is an album track. The album got a number 51 on the Aussie charts, 14 on the Swedish charts. This is The Sweet and Windy City here on the Power Zone.

It's the Power Zone with one there from the Foo Fighters from 2003. Times Like These, coming off their One by One album. The song being used in the movie American Wedding. Also there too from 1989, Kingdom Come and Overrated off the album In Your Face. The song going to 85 on the UK charts and the band coming from Germany. And we had a song there that you could use to describe Perth and all of southwestern WA over the last few days. The Sweet and Windy City. That's just about all there is on the Power Zone today. I hope you've liked what you've heard. If you want to listen to past episodes, check out some music, news and more. Have a look at my website, powerzone.me. That's powerzone.me. To finish up today, we got this one from 2020 off the Juveniles album. This is Melbourne band Kingswood and Bittersweet. Have yourself a good one and I'll see you next time.

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6: These men come down here from New York and from Florida to find out my reasons on rock and roll music and why I preach against it, and I believe with all of my heart that it is a contributing factor to our juvenile delinquency of today. I 100% believe it. Why I believe that is because I know how it feels when you sing it. I know what it does to you. And I know the evil feeling that you feel when you sing it. I know the lost position that you get into in the beat. Well, if you talk to the average teenager of today and you ask them what it is about rock and roll music that they like, and the first thing they'll say is the beat, the beat, the beat.

99.9. Good evening and welcome to the Classic Rock Show. Mick here. Frank will be joining me, hopefully. He's just running a little bit late this evening, but he will be here very soon. And, yeah, looking forward to another 2 hours of classic rock. A long weekend. What better way to start off a long weekend than 2 hours of classic rock? Quick shout-out to one of my good mates, Adam, who just sent me a text saying how much he's looking forward to the show. I won't say I hope you hear something you like, Adam, because I know Adam's taste in music and I know he'll like plenty of music on the show this evening. So enjoy, Adam. And everyone else out there who's listening, thanks for tuning in. And as we do every week, regular listeners will know that we start off the show with a couple of new releases every week, and nothing's changed. First up, they're a Canadian band who were formed way back in the mid-70s, a band called Teaze, T-E-A-Z-E. They went for about 10 years, split up, and reformed back in 2019 and just released a brand new album called Rev Your Engines, and that was the title track we heard. And I actually listened to that whole album the other day. Very, very nice. Just real good classic rock, Rev Your Engines by Teaze. And second up there, I'm sure you would have recognised that voice, Justin Hawkins from The Darkness. They've got a they've jagged the title track from the new Marvel movie, which comes out any day now, I think, called Masters of the Universe, and that was the title track from that movie, By the Darkness. So that's the two new releases. All right, after that we go with significant happenings, birthdays, deaths. We've got two significant happenings. We're going to go with one now, and one we're going to save to the very last song of the evening later on. First one, on this day in 1968, the Jimi Hendrix Experience appeared on the Dusty Springfield show in the UK. Now, anyone who doesn't know who Dusty Springfield is, she's a British pop singer diva from the 60s. Very popular. Well, she had her own show, so she must have been very popular. And, yeah, they appeared on that show and did three songs, Stone Free, Voodoo Child, and a song called Mockingbird, which they performed with Dusty Springfield. Now, strangely enough, so much stuff has been released from Jimi Hendrix since he passed away. Unbelievable. He's probably got dozens of records. And those three songs, that performance has never to this day been released anywhere, which is very unusual. Must have been some copyright issues there, I'd suggest. Anyway, we'll go with that first. And we've got one birthday and one death. Now, coincidentally, last week I think it was Blaze Bayley from Iron Maiden's birthday. Well, this week it's the drummer, Nico McBrain's birthday, whose actual real name is Michael McBrain. He was born on this day in 1952, celebrating his 74th birthday today. So we're going to go with the title track from Iron Maiden's Brave New World, which coincidentally was the first album after Blaze Bayley left when Bruce Dickinson rejoined the band. Great album, Brave New World. And passing away on this day in 2002, 49 years of age, was Dee Dee Ramone, who passed away from a heroin overdose. Now, he, in fact, was the main songwriter in the Ramones. So we're going to go with something from the Ramones' favourite here at the Classic Rock Show. We've played this a few times over the years, Pet Sematary. But this is the full-length album version, not the single version. So that's the next three songs. Then we'll come back with classic Oz Rock Double Shot, Sway 99.9.

0: 99.9, Sydney's West, you're listening to the Classic Rock Show. Mick and Frank here.
1: Yes.
0: Good evening, Frank.
1: Yes. Good evening, Mick.
0: Better late than never, as they
1: yes.
0: say.
1: Yeah.
0: It's all right. You've got plenty of
1: time. My guts how I get here, but
0: I know how you drive, Frank. I'm sure you got here quickly. Anyway, plenty to go. The last three tracks, Significant Happenings on the Stage, Jimi Hendrix. We started off that bracket with Stone Free, a track he performed on this day on the Dusty Springfield show in 1968. And birthday boy, Nico Michael McBrain, the drummer with Iron Maiden, celebrating his 74th birthday today, and that was the title track from Brave New World. I remember seeing an interview with Nico McBrain. He's done a few, actually. And one of the questions he was asked was, what's the hardest Iron Maiden song to drum to?
1: Mm.
0: And he goes, they're all bloody hard.
1: Yeah, they're long.
0: I could imagine. And last up there, passing away on this day, Didi Ramone died in 2002, 49 years of age from a heroin overdose, and we heard their Pet Cemetery. All right, Classic Oz Rock Double Shot, two Aussie tracks back to back, one of our many little segments. A couple of bluesy tracks, you could say. And we did play this band. Last time we played this band was on the Australia Day special. Very obscure band. They're called Black Cat Moan. Mm. And so they only put out, I think, the one album. It was back in the late 80s, 89, 88. Self-titled. It was mainly just an album of blues covers. Featured Bob Spencer, Finch, Angels, and who else was Skyhook's guitarist, Bob Spencer, another bunch of great Aussie musicians, and the lead singer, Wayne Jury, is a fantastic singer. He's put out a couple of solo albums over the years, Wayne Jury. So anyway, we'll start off with that and a blues song we all know has been covered. I think Cream actually did a really nice version of this, Born Under a Bad Sign, by Black Cat Moan. And Dave Tice, yes, Buffalo lead singer.
1: Cool.
0: He's put out a lot of stuff over the years, been in a few different bands. But he put out a solo album, a very nice solo album, back in 2007. In fact, I was at the launch of that album. It was at a hotel in Windsor.
1: Fortunately,
0: I met him a few times, actually.
1: What year was that?
0: 2007, when it was the album launch at this pub in Windsor. And, yeah, I had a chin wag with him and he autographed the album, of course. Like everything else, he's autographed for me. Lay Down With Dogs was the name of the album. Probably long deleted, but if you can find it, it's a fantastic album. So one of the tracks from that is what we're going to go with. It's called What Do You Tell Your Man? By Dave Tice, and that is Classic Oz Rock Double Shot, Sway 99.9.

0: classic Oz Rock double shot there as Dave Tice fades away. What do you tell your man? Dave Tice from his 2007 album Lay Down With Dogs. And first up there, Black Cat Moan, and a nice cover of the blues classic Born Under a Bad Sign. Okay. Right, Frank, we are going for our little random bracket until we get to the end of the hour where we've got a feature live track. Now, you picked this one, mate. German band, aren't
1: it? German band, Bullet. Yes,
0: been around for a while.
1: There's also a UK band called Bullet, but so don't get that confused.
0: Are they still both? No, not both.
1: No, one, the UK like is a 70s band, but these guys, they did a few albums back in the 80s. This came off No Mercy album, 1984. And I went with the song Down by the Neon Lights.
0: Neon Lights, yeah, it's a good
1: yeah,
0: song.
1: Yeah, good party too. Sort of song.
0: I don't think we've played this before either. All right, we'll do that and follow that with, what are we going to go after that? Lynch Mob.
1: Oh, yeah.
0: We know Lynch Mob.
1: Yeah, another 80s sort of.
0: Late 80s, yeah. Mm. And I think George Lynch, of course, from from Dokken. I think after he left Dokken, I think Wicked Sensation is the song we're going with, which in fact I think is the title track from their I think that was their debut album actually, in the late 80s, early 90s. We'll go with that and something from the legendary Little Feat, as in Feet, F-E-A-T, from their 1974 album Feats Don't Fail Me Now, and a track called Oh Atlanta. So that's the next three tracks and we'll come back and finish off the hour with our feature live track, Sway 99.9.

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0: 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Mick here. Little Feat there and Oh Atlanta. What a great band they were. I think, in fact, they're still going. They started in the 70s, put out a string of great albums, and just over the years, obviously, a lot of lineup changes. The original lead singer and guitarist, Lowell George, passed away in the mid 70s. He was actually with Frank Zappa in the early days, in the Mothers of Invention.
1: You're like a southern rock.
0: Yeah, they've got a bit of everything. That's why I like them. They've got blues, southern rock, pop, rock, jazz. They're just a great band. Really, really good musicians. Before that, title track from Lynch Mob's Wicked Sensation album from their debut from, I think it was 1989.
1: Yeah.
0: And in fact, I was just talking to you off air, they've just released a new live album, Lynch Mob.
1: Right.
0: I think by the sounds of it, it could be their final album, but it is a live album. It's out, I think it's out now. Mm. Haven't had a chance to do it yet.
1: Yes.
0: And first up there, Bullet, German band Bullet, and Down by the Neon Lights.
1: Yep.
0: Very nice. All right, as we do, finish off the first hour every week with a feature live track. Now, this is something from Thin Lizzy, but not the Thin Lizzy we know. Now, this is from a live album, obviously, recorded in Germany back in 2000. Now, this was sort of a tribute to, I think it was 10 years after they officially split up or something like that, around that. Anyway, basically, it was a live album with all classic Thin Lizzy songs. And the musicians in this, John Sykes, fantastic guitarist, he's journeyman, he's been everywhere. He did the lead vocals on this, and what a top job he did too. And he was one of the lead guitarists with Marco Mendoza on bass, another fantastic journeyman, Tommy Aldrich on drums.
1: Right.
0: And the two original members, Scott Gorham, the other guitarist, and Darren Wharton on the keyboards. So a super group, absolute super group. And it's a great album. It's, I was a bit hesitant when I saw it and the reviews on Amazon said, get it. It's absolutely a classic. And sure enough, it really is. Very hard to find now at a good price. You're going to pay a little bit for it. Anyway, we're going to go with the track Suicide by Thin Lizzy and come back with plenty more. In fact, we're going to start off the second hour, of course, with another cover version. In fact, it's a band that not even sure who've ever played them on the show before, but anyway, you'll find out in the second hour. And plenty more to come to. All right, Suicide by Thin Lizzy, live in Germany in 2000, Sway 99.9.
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2: 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And you know what? We're recording tonight, so I want some noise off you people, all right?

0: 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It sure is nice to be playing in Germany. Thank you for making us feel so welcome. 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

0: Swan 99.9. You're listening to the Classic Rock Show, second hour of the Classic Rock Show. Mick and Frank here. And as we do every week, I've been doing for, well, not quite 19 years. I didn't start doing this at 4 o'clock. I was doing the show at 4 o'clock in the morning, but we've been doing it ever since we've been on this time slot, which is, I don't know how long now, Frank, 7, 8, 9
1: years. Oh, easy, maybe? Yeah, before COVID, so definitely, yeah, I think 2018.
0: But we will never run out of cover versions. Yeah.
1: That was a hard one to pick, yeah.
0: We haven't played them. I don't think we've played that band before. I mean, they're a very popular band. I mean, you don't hear them on Triple M that much or anything like that. Five Finger Death Punch is the name of the band. They've got quite a few albums out. That came off a Greatest Hits album from, I think I can't remember what it was called now, but the song was called Gone Away, and that was by, originally recorded by Offspring back in, I think it was back in the 90s then.
1: Slower version, that one. Yeah,
0: yeah,
1: it was like a ballad.
0: Yeah, well, I think Offspring didn't have too many slow songs. A Decade of Destruction, that was the album that was off, a Greatest Hits album.
1: I think they're still going, isn't it?
0: I think, yeah, they are. They are. There's an issue, too. I read somewhere about somebody said, are they banned from touring Australia? And I don't think they're actually banned. It's been about 10 years since they've been here. Last time they were here, there was some issue. On a plane or something when they were travelling between shows, and they didn't officially get banned, but yeah, they haven't been back. So maybe they're going, oh, we're not going back there again. anyway, all right, mate, off to you for your obscure track of the week.
1: Yes, well, we got another German band, Mick. That's two.
0: No Swedish bands tonight.
1: There is, actually.
0: Is there? Oh, yeah. I knew it.
1: I'll let you know later when we play it.
0: Unbelievable.
1: Maggie's Madness, yes, German band. Been out since the early 80s.
0: Okay.
1: I think, I'm pretty sure they're probably still going. I know they did an album a few years ago. But this is from 2014 called Waking Up the Dead. And then I went with the song On the Road.
0: Okay. Yeah, okay. I have to admit.
1: Maggie's Madness.
0: We did, and in fact, I think, I'm sure that we played this when you were, I mean, you've been ringing me up for 19 years when I was doing the show in the morning. I'm sure that we did play this back in the morning.
1: Yeah, it rings a bell. It couldn't have been earlier than 2014,
0: Well, it's in one of my, it's in my external hard drive folder, so you must have given it to me. So, yeah. We've definitely played it before.
1: Yeah, but they do go back from 81, 83, so they did a few albums, yeah.
0: All right, so what's it called? On the Road.
1: On the Road,
0: all right, we'll follow that with our Ballad of the Week, which you picked this week, and then our Instrumental Track of the Week, which I picked, and then we'll come back with For Ladies Only. But first, On the Road, Swain 99.9.

0: Swan 99.9. You're listening to the Classic Rock Show. Mick and Frank here in Blacktown, middle of Western Sydney. Three tracks in a row there. Now, that last track was our instrumental track of the week.
1: That was cool.
0: In fact, that's probably the shortest instrumental track we've ever done on that segment. We needed a little one, so that's the shortest one I could find. In fact, that's a brand new release. It's by a guitarist by the name of Gus G.
1: Yeah.
0: Now, he's been around for a little while. He actually did an album with Ozzy Osbourne when Zach Wilde left. He filled in and did, I think, and he did the one album. So he was with Ozzy. I can't remember the name of the album.
1: He's done some solo now.
0: Yeah, he's done a few solo albums.
1: Really cool.
0: In fact, that is a brand new release. In fact, it's not even out. I think it comes out next week on the 12th, which is, Monday or Tuesday next week?
1: Right.
0: And that was the title track called Steel Burner. A 1.5 minute instrumental, which is the opening track and title track of his album.
1: Sounds nice.
0: I haven't heard it yet because it's not out. Before that, we had the Swedish band you were talking about.
1: Loud and Nasty, it's a Swedish band.
0: It's rare we play go a whole show without a Swedish band. Mm. They were Loud and Nasty. They were from the 2000s.
1: It came out in you could have sworn it came out in like mid-80s.
0: Oh,
1: like,
0: I did. When I was listening to
1: air glam sort of metal.
0: When did this come out? In the 80s? And
1: 2004, Teaser, very nice.
0: And that was the track a few called albums. Annie,
1: yeah.

0: I think they are, actually, yeah.
1: Really?
0: I know they've got a few albums, yeah.
1: Okay, nice.
0: I think this was their first album.
1: That was our Ballad of the Week. And yep. First up, You're Always Excellent, Obscure Track of the Week, On the Road by, who was the band?
0: Maggie's Madness.
1: Maggie's Madness, yes. German band.
0: German,
1: okay.
0: Yeah.
1: All right, moving right along. For Ladies Only, yet another one of our little segments. Got to give the girls some credibility, some songs on the show. Now, this is another band you stumbled across, Frank, seriously. Now, they're called Coast Arcade.
0: Oh, yeah, Aussie band.
1: New Zealand band. Yeah. They've been around since 2021 and they just released last year,
0: right,
1: like you said, their self-titled debut.
0: Mm.
1: And I'd never heard of them, and if you can check them out on YouTube, of course. And they've got a couple of songs. And when you mentioned it to me, of course, I went and downloaded the album and had a look on YouTube. And the first band that came to mind was Super Jesus, for some reason, female fronted, obviously. But they just got that sort of, I don't know.
0: That sound or something.
1: It's definitely.
0: A bit like, it should have been like airplayed everywhere. Like it's so easy, nice to listen to.
1: Yeah, I agree. Like I just said, Super Jesus got plenty of exposure. These guys, or got girl and guys, sound a little bit like them. Anyway, see what you think. We've taken a track from that self-titled debut, and it's called Greener. And we'll follow that with another one you've picked, Frank, a lady by the name of Lisa Dominic.
0: Yes. another one of those bands. She was there, but no one knew about it. And came out in 91, called Gypsy Rider, and the song was Gypsy Rider. So, see what you think of that.
1: And what about her? She's sort of...
0: Yeah, she did another album, which surprised me, in about 2018 or something.
1: Really?
0: And I'm not sure after that she did anything.
1: Okay.
0: But, again, no exposure, nothing.
1: Maybe overseas, but not in this country.
0: Mm.
1: Gypsy Rider by Lisa Dominic. And first up, Greener by Coastal Arcade. That is For Ladies Only this week. Swaying on in 9.9.

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0: 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Well, it's a rare thing. I didn't have to cut Buzz off on the phone for a change every other week when he rings me up. I'm too busy gas bagging and not watching what's going on. But
1: just hang up on you.
0: I was on the job this time. So, yeah, good on you, Buzz. Right, what do we have there? That was for Ladies Only. First up, New Zealand band Coast Arcade from their self-titled debut. Came out late last year on a track called Greener. And they do sound like the Super Jesus, I swear. And Gypsy Rider by Lisa Dominic. Nice, Frank, very nice. Okay, now it's time again for our little random bracket before we finish off the show with, now I touched on it in the first hour, significant happenings. We had the Jimi Hendrix thing and there was another one which just happens to be The Last Cut is the Deepest when we finish off the last track of a classic album. And a significant happening, which we'll get to that in about 15 minutes or so. All right, we're going to kick off. In fact, anyone who listens to the show before this, the Power Zone, it's a great show too. They play a lot of... Yeah. In fact, the right up from 6 o'clock, the Twilight Zone, up until now, there's a lot of classic rock in there. Oh, some different stuff. Yeah, but cool. The Power Zone too, they play a lot of classic rock. And they played a sweet song, which I haven't heard for years, a song called Windy City, which is a great song. You won't hear that anywhere else, only on Swa. We, in fact, now we're about to play another sweet song. A song that came off Sweet's second album from 1974, an album called Sweet Fanny Adams. And now, look, their first three or four albums in the 70s, they were absolute classic rock, never mind their poppy singles, you know, Ballroom Blitz and Fox on the Run. And they were real, they had some great classic rock tracks on those albums. And one of them off Sweet Fanny Adams is a song called Into the Night by The Sweet. So we'll kick it off with that. And we've got a bit of a Southern Rock double shot. And then, come back and finish off the show. Let's go.

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1: Three members of the country rock group Lynyrd Skynyrd were among six people killed when a twin-engine plane crashed in a southeastern Mississippi swamp. The dead were lead singer Ronnie Van Zant, guitarist Steve Gaines, and Gaines' sister, vocalist Cassie Gaines. Authorities say it appears a pilot was trying to crash land the plane after running low on fuel but struck treetops near Macomb, Mississippi on the Louisiana border. As leader of the group, Van Zant helped create country rock hits like Free Bird and Sweet Home Alabama.

0: 101.9, you're listening to the Classic Rock Show, not for very much longer, it's that time of the night again. Nice live version there from Lynyrd Skynyrd, Saturday Night Special. That was the reformed Lynyrd Skynyrd, featuring Johnny Van Zandt on lead vocals, replacing his brother, the original lead singer Ronnie Van Zandt, who of course passed away in that infamous plane crash. And before that we had 38 Special, a radio-friendly sort of southern rock band from the 80s, featuring Ronnie and Johnny's brother, Donnie Van Zandt. he was in that band.
1: Yeah, cool.
0: And the title track from their 1981 album, Wild-Eyed Southern Boys. A great, great band, 38 Special. And first up there, The Sweet, from their 1974 album, Sweet Fanny Adams, Desolation Boulevard was the first one. Sweet Fanny Adams and Into the Night. Okay. As we touched on in the first hour, significant happenings on this day in 1971. Grand Funk Railroad broke a record previously held by the Beatles when they sold out New York Shea Stadium in just 72 hours. Now, this is a band that got no airplay, poor album reviews, yet they could sell out the stadium quicker than the Beatles did.
1: Wow.
0: And I think they still hold the record. In fact, The Clash, I think, went close to breaking that record a few years later. But anyway, apart from that being the significant happening, which it was on this day, in 1971, that they sold out that concert in 72 hours.
1: 55 years,
0: yeah. And again, a fantastic band, Grand Funk Railroad. And the fact that it's The Last Cut is the Deepest off a classic album, it certainly is. It's off their third album from 1970 called Closer to Home. And the last track is a nice long one because it's really only not even 10-2 yet. Right. It goes for 10 minutes. It's called I'm Your Captain. So that is The Last Cut is the Deepest. Quickly before I forget, look, if you want to listen to any replays of any of the shows on, or some of the shows on Swire, there's about 7 or 8. You can just go to the program guide, go to the website first, to the program guide, go to the show you might want to listen to a replay of. And once you go to that show, you'll see a little drop-down bar there where you can listen to any one of the last five shows for the last 5 weeks.
1: Yeah.
0: I'm not sure of all the shows that do it, but obviously we do. So, and again, the beauty of that is you can listen to a replay of the show at your leisure, whatever you want. You can skip us talking. You can skip the songs you don't really want to hear.
1: There's not many.
0: It's just hopefully there's not many exactly. But just a good way to listen to the show. And you may just want to listen to it again because you loved it so much. So anyway, long weekend coming up.
1: Yes.
0: Probably double demerits, not too sure about that. But anyway, stay safe on the road.
1: Yep.
0: Have a great long weekend. And we'll do it all again next week. So here's Grand Funk Railroad. I'm your captain. Bye for now.
1: All right. Till it.
0: See ya.

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6: Yes, I'm back after 6 weeks of vacation in Europe, but here I am back in the studio for another episode, and I have got a special mix for you guys because there is a few new releases in this mix. 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
2: Hi there, Station Officer Brett Johnson from Fire and Rescue New South Wales, your local firey. Here to talk about smoke alarms in your home. For residential dwellings, a smoke alarm must be installed on each level of the home. The alarm should be installed between the kitchen and sleeping areas, close enough to be heard from the bedrooms. A common mistake is that smoke alarms are installed too close to the kitchen or bathroom. Fire and Rescue New South Wales recommends installing interconnected alarms in every bedroom, living space, including hallways and stairways, and even the garage. When it comes to maintaining your smoke alarms, every month, smoke alarms should be tested by pressing the button to ensure the battery and the alarm work. Every 6 months, the smoke alarm should be cleaned with a vacuum cleaner. This will remove any dust or particles that could prevent the smoke alarm from working properly. Once a year, if your smoke alarm has a battery, you should replace it annually. A good way to remember is to change it when you change your clocks at the end of daylight saving. If your smoke alarm uses a lithium battery, it is inbuilt into the alarm and cannot be replaced. The entire unit needs to be replaced every 10 years. And every 10 years, replace your smoke alarm. Smoke alarms do not last forever, and the sensitivity in all smoke alarms will reduce over time. All types of smoke alarms should be removed, replaced, and disposed of at least every 10 years. So just remember, if you have any questions, call your local fire station, and as always, stay safe out there.

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6: Hello, I'm Jack Hahn. The couple that hit back at a home invader and shot their attacker are recovering well on the Gold Coast. Their daughter says it's been a tough time, but she's inspired by their courage. Diane and Keith Blessing were set upon in their Tenterfield property in northwest New South Wales. Critically injured, Keith grabbed his legal firearm and shot the intruder, who's now also in a separate hospital. Kathy Blessing says it will take time to recover.
7: It has been comforting to know we have the support of the wider community. This has been deeply traumatising to our family, and no family should ever have to go through this. We're very proud of our parents and their bravery. They're recovering in the hospital here, getting excellent care.
6: One Nation is under pressure to clarify key elements of its housing policy, as the Liberals claim they have no idea. The minor party says it would limit property ownership to Australian citizens and permanent residents. They also want temporary visa holders, of those from foreign nations, to sell their homes within 2 years. The US president insists progress is being made in efforts to stop fighting between Israel and Hezbollah. The militant group says it's firmly rejected the terms of an American brokered deal to extend the tentative ceasefire between Israel and Lebanon, contingent on the end of Hezbollah attacks. But Donald Trump is adamant the group wants an end to the fighting.
8: And I think Hezbollah, I will tell you, they called us and they said, how about stopping? And I think you're going to see things happen over there. That's been like a little bit of a different world, but it's interconnected with Iran. And it would be really nice if Lebanon could have some peace.
6: Meanwhile, a United Nations peacekeeper has been killed and two others wounded in a bombing attack on southeast Lebanon. In other news, the start of the ski season in the New South Wales southern regions could see up to 10 centimetres of snow fall tonight. Thousands are expected to drive to the snowy mountains for the long weekend in that state, with extra highway patrol on duty to make sure people arrive safely. Transport for New South Wales's Rob Austin says drivers need to be careful.
9: Just some advice to people though, look, we are experiencing some icy conditions, so if you're heading down there, please, if you're going to be going into the national parks, please make sure that you have your snow chains, drive to conditions, slow down a little bit.
6: Sport. Checking sport, the Manly Seagulls have made it 8 wins from 10 under new coach Kieran Foran with a 28-14 win over the Bunnies. Round 14 continuing tonight, the Storm up against the Knights. Pakistan has won the men's one-day cricket series against Australia 2-1, winning Game 3 by 4 wickets. And Formula One's Las Vegas Grand Prix will run until at least 2037 under a fresh decade-long contract announced this week. You're up to date.
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Phoebo Bryson and Roberta Flack with Tonight I Celebrate My Love For You here on Solid Gold. G'day, Gavin Lang here in the Swire 99.9 FM studios with 2 hours of Solid Gold hits every Saturday from 6 a.m. And sadly, we lost Phoebo Bryson earlier this week. So I thought we'd do a couple of things. We'd pay tribute to him by playing a few of his songs on the show, but we'd also dedicate the rest of the show to him by playing a bunch of duets from over the years. Now, Phoebo Bryson was probably famous for his duets. He had that one there with Roberta Flack. He also had two in the early 90s with Celine Dion and Regina Bell. Here's the one with Celine Dion from the Beauty and the Beast soundtrack. 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

That's the Eurythmics teaming up with Aretha Franklin for Sisters Are Doing It For Themselves from 1985, a top 20 hit for them here on Solid Gold. Before that, the man we're paying tribute to this week, Peebo Bryson with Regina Bell and the Aladdin theme, A Whole New World, here on Solid Gold. Gavin Lang in the Smart 99.9 FM studios this week playing duets as we pay tribute to Peebo Bryson, who sadly passed away earlier this week. Probably most known in Australia for his duets. I thought we'd play 2 hours of songs of different artists teaming up and having hits over the years. Here's Aretha Franklin again, this time teaming up with George Michael for a number one hit in 1987. 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

adding a bit of a country flavour to this week's episode of Solid Gold. Kenny Rogers and Dolly Parton with Islands in the Stream, a number one hit for them back in 1983. And before that, from 1991, a top five hit for George Michael, teaming up with Elton John with Don't Let the Sun Go Down on Me. Gavin Ang here in the Swan 99.9 FM Studios, this week playing 2 hours of duets. And let's keep with the country theme at the moment. Here's Johnny Cash and June Carter with Jackson from 1967 here on Solid Gold on Swan 99.9 FM.

Back to back duets from the mid 80s here on Solid Gold. That's Phil Collins and Marilyn Martin with Separate Lives from 1985. And before that, from 1986, Patti LaBelle and Michael McDonald with On My Own. Gavin Lang here in the SWI 99.9 FM studios playing duets this week. Here's one from Lionel Richie and Diana Ross, a number one hit for them back in 1981. This is Endless Love here on Solid Gold.

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0: From the American Tail soundtrack, that's Linda Ronstadt and James Ingram with Somewhere Out There from 1987. Kevin Lang here in the Swire 99.9 FM studios. This week on the show, playing duets here on Solid Gold. We've got the latest news coming out very shortly here on Swire 99.9 FM. And to take us there, it's Linda Ronstadt again, this time teaming up with Aaron Neville for Don't Know Much here on Solid Gold on Swire 99.9 FM.
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6: Good morning, I'm Chris McCarthy. Astronauts aboard the International Space Station have avoided having to abandon the craft after an air leak triggered emergency procedures. Russian cosmonauts had to patch up cracks leading to a worsening air leak in an aging module, ground control staff issuing the order to retreat to the safety of an escape craft.
7: Crew Dragon established safe haven, and if we need to suit up, we will do that once we're inside the Dragon. We will not suit up prior.
6: Prime Minister Anthony Albanese will meet with his New Zealand counterpart in Queensland today. The pair will discuss ways of driving economic growth, boosting defence cooperation and enhancing engagement in the Pacific. The two leaders will also address a round table with business leaders from both nations. A coroner has found the terror attack killing of a police accountant in Sydney could not have been prevented. Madeleine McNeil reports.
8: Curtis Cheng was heading home from his job at police headquarters in October 2015 when he was fatally shot by 15-year-old Farhad Jabbar Khalil Muhammad in a religiously motivated attack. 11 years on, a coronial inquest has found the teenager had only been radicalised in the month before the killing and the attack itself was planned just hours in advance. The coroner concluded the limited time frame and a lack of intelligence to suggest the teen was an active participant in plans to carry out an identified terror attack meant there was not enough time for authorities to intervene. Madeleine McNeil, Sydney.
6: Australia's eSafety Commissioner has broken ranks with the federal government, labelling the under-16 social media ban a blunt force approach. Julie Inman Grant says the legislation was drafted very quickly and has left her regulator with a lack of potent powers to take on big tech. Latest data has revealed 70% of children are successfully bypassing the restrictions. As scores of travellers take to the road this long weekend, concerns have been raised over caravan wastewater. Due to the surge of popularity in caravans and campervans, the toilet waste is adding pressure to regional water systems. Flinders University's Rajeshka Indella says chemicals are to blame and could end up blocking wastewater stations.
9: They're not quenched and, you know, it broken down into other byproducts. It could end up, a large concentration could end up after the long holiday period.
6: And snow sports lovers are this morning making their way to the slopes to secure first tracks of the Australian ski season.
1: Swa Sport.
6: Checking sport, the Storm has continued its impressive record against the Knights at home, Melbourne holding off Newcastle 32-30 at Amy Park. The Western Bulldogs have come from behind to topple the Hawks in front of nearly 60,000 fans at the MCG, the Dogs overturning a 29-point deficit by scoring 8-1 in the second half to win 77-71. And Ferrari has locked out first and second in both the initial practice sessions for the Monaco Grand Prix. More headlines soon. I'm Chris McCarthy.
0: 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The difference is the music.

Kicking off the second hour of Solid Gold this week, Peter Gabriel and Kate Bush with a top five hit from 1986, Don't Give Up, here on Solid Gold. Gavin Lang here in the Swine 99.9 FM studios. Hope you're enjoying the tunes this week. We are playing duets this morning here on the show. And I know what you're thinking, they're all a bit sort of sappy and a bit slow, some of these duets. So I thought I'd crank it up a gear. Here's Meatloaf and Cher with Dead Ringer for Love here on Solid Gold on Swine 99.9 FM, where the difference is the music.

Back-to-back duets from two of the biggest names in music, Paul McCartney and Michael Jackson. The Girl Is Mine, of course, featuring on Michael Jackson's Thriller album, and Say, Say, Say from McCartney's Pipes of Peace album, both songs peaking at number four back in 1982 and 1983. Gavin Lang in the Swan 99.9 FM studios, this week playing duets. And I thought we'd have an Aussie duet now from 1997. Here's John Farnham and Human Nature with Every Time You Cry here on

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back-to-back duets from Kylie Minogue here on Solid Gold, and these two actually featured her love interest at the time, Jason Donovan with Especially For You, and before that Nick Cave from Nick Cave and the Bad Seeds with Where the Wild Roses Grow. And of course Kylie features in that documentary, the three-part series on Netflix. If you get a chance, have a watch of that. It's a pretty good bit of viewing. Kevin Lang and the Swine 99.9 FM Studios this week playing duets on the show. And another Aussie's going to feature here, this time with John Travolta. It's Olivia Newton-John with You're the One That I Want here on Solid Gold on Swine 99.9 FM.

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Back-to-back number one duets for Jennifer Warnes here on Solid Gold from 1987. That was Time of My Life from the Dirty Dancing soundtrack. And before that, she teamed up with Joe Cocker from 1982 for An Officer and a Gentleman soundtrack, where they had a big number one hit with Up Where We Belong. Kevin Lane here in the Swine 99.9 FM studios this week, playing duets from over the years that have graced the charts. Here's one from David Bowie and Mick Jagger. And this was originally released as a fundraiser single for the Live Aid concert. Both artists wanted to appear live performing via satellite, but couldn't work out. So they went in the studio and recorded this song and released it and raised a whole bunch of money for charity. David Bowie, Mick Jagger, Dancing in the Street here on Solid Gold on Swine 99.9 FM.

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On Solid Gold, a top 10 hit for Queen and David Bowie from 1981, Under Pressure. Gavin Lang in the Swine 99.9 FM studios. Just about to head out the door for another week. I'll be back next Saturday from 6 a.m. with another 2 hours of Solid Gold hits. To take us out today, Freddie Mercury and Montserrat Caballé with Barcelona, a song originally released in 1987 and then re-released in 1992 for the Barcelona Olympics. I'll be back next Saturday from 6 a.m. Until then, have a great weekend. I'll see you next week. Bye-bye.

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9: Good morning, I'm Chris McCarthy. The Prime Minister will hold meetings with his New Zealand counterpart in Queensland today. Federal politics reporter Nelson Scott.
10: Christopher Luxon is in Noosa for the annual Australia-New Zealand Leaders Meeting. He'll hold talks with Anthony Albanese about finding ways to drive economic growth, boost defence cooperation and enhance engagement in the Pacific. The pair will also address a roundtable with business leaders from both nations to deepen bilateral investment. The meetings come on the 75th anniversary of the alliance under the ANZUS Treaty. Mr. Luxon will return home this evening. Nelson Scott, Canberra.
9: The federal government has tasked the Productivity Commission with finding ways to boost Australia's housing supply and fix the affordability crisis. Commission Chair Danielle Wood says increasing supply would be a more effective way of cooling property markets than the budget's controversial tax changes. Recommendations will be handed to the Treasurer early next year to help drag house prices back in line with average wages. A rural New South Wales community has erupted in anger after police refused to rule out charging a 75-year-old pensioner who shot an alleged home intruder. Keith Blessing and his wife remain in hospital after being stabbed in their bed at their Torrington home on Thursday. Locals confronted police at a town hall meeting after an inspector told residents they should try to run away rather than fight back during a home invasion. Five astronauts aboard the International Space Station have been forced to take emergency shelter and prepare for evacuation amid an escalating air leak. Members of the American, French and Russian crew were ordered into their docked SpaceX capsule for 2 hours. Scrutiny is mounting against Andrew Mountbatten-Windsor after revelations he secretly pocketed rental cash from properties on his royal estate. A newly released report shows the former prince charged tenants to live in cottages at Royal Lodge, despite living at the property himself for over 20 years rent-free. Former UK Home Office Minister Norman Baker has told Sky News it's outrageous for the public purse.
11: Because all money, first of all, should go to the Crown Estates, and the Crown Estates then pays money from its profits to the government. So we are, in fact, as taxpayers, subsidising money to go into Andrew's pocket.
9: And the Sunshine State is today celebrating Queensland Day. June 6 marks the 167th anniversary of the state formally separating from the colony of New South Wales in 1859. Checking sport, round 14 of the NRL has not disappointed. The Roosters dominating the Raiders in Canberra 26-0, while the Storm clinched a nail-biter against the Knights 32 points to 30. Tennis world number 2 Alexander Zverev has locked in his best chance yet at a first major title, the German winning through to the French Open final where he'll face 10th seed Flavio Cabolli. And Ferrari's Lewis Hamilton has topped the timesheets in practice 2 at the Monaco Grand Prix. More headlines soon, I'm Chris McCarthy.
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2: Good morning and welcome to Building Stronger Communities, where everyone has a place and every story matters. We acknowledge the traditional custodians of the land on which we live, work and broadcast, and pay our respects to elders past and present. We recognise that caring for community has always been a part of First Nations culture and knowledge, and we honour that continuing legacy of service and connection. I'm Michelle Hillier, and today we're recognising a group of people who are often there on our worst days, our first responders. Whether it's a firefighter battling a bushfire, a paramedic responding to a medical emergency, a police officer helping keep our community safe, a state emergency service volunteer assisting during storms and floods, or countless other emergency personnel, first responders step forward when others need help most. Their work often happens behind the scenes in difficult circumstances and under immense pressure. They witness trauma, support people through crisis, and make personal sacrifices to serve their communities. As we approach Thank Your First Responder Day on Wednesday, the 10th of June, today's program is an opportunity to acknowledge not only the vital role first responders play, but also the importance of supporting their well-being, their families, and the communities they protect. This morning's theme has special meaning for our youth contributor, Piper Johnson, who will be helping steer many of today's conversations. Piper is an ambassador for Fordham Australia, an organisation dedicated to supporting the well-being of first responders and their families. She also brings a personal perspective as the daughter of a first responder. Joining us in the studio today is Piper's dad, Brett Johnson, who has served our community as a first responder and will share some of his experiences and insights throughout the morning. We'll also be talking about common winter emergencies and how can we all better prepare for the colder months ahead. From storms and flooding to road safety, home heating risks, and looking after valuable members of our community, we'll explore practical ways to stay safe while reducing pressure on our emergency services. Throughout the morning, we'll hear stories of service, resilience, and connection, explore ways we can better support those who support us, and reflect on how each of us can contribute to building stronger, safer communities. So wherever you're listening from this morning, thank you for joining us. Let's begin by recognising and thanking all first responders across Australia for their dedication, courage and commitment to keeping our community safe. Our first song comes from the We See You album, supporting Fordham Australia. We See You by Kevin Burnett, a powerful tribute to first responders and the people who stand beside them. 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

0: And that was Heroes by David Bowie. A fitting song for today's program as we recognise the people who step forward to help others during some of life's most challenging moments. Today's first responder special is particularly meaningful because it's also being shaped by one of our regular contributors, Piper. Many of our listeners know Piper through her Youth Perspective segments, where she shares insights into issues, challenges and opportunities facing young people today. But this week's a little different. Piper has a personal connection to today's topic through the involvement with Fordham Australia, an organisation that supports first responders and families. She's also passionate about helping young people better understand mental health, resilience and the importance of supporting those who serve our communities. Welcome this morning, Piper.
1: Morning, Michelle.
0: Good morning. So today we're talking about first responders and the people who support them. To start with, can you tell us a little bit about Fordham Australia and why it was established?
1: Yeah, absolutely. So Fordham Australia was established in 2019 after the massive bushfires that hit the country, and it was established by a first responder for first responders. So I think that's very special to know that someone had the intention of supporting other first responders like they wanted to be supported. And since then, they've served over 25,000 families with mental health and social support services.
0: Wow, such a needed organisation. And again, you know, volunteers running these organisations. So it's great to see community coming together to help those that are helping us. So what kind of services are available to our first responder families from Fordham?
1: So there's a very wide range of support services they offer, but the main three are social connection and wellbeing activities, which involve getting other first responders to meet each other and other first responder families to meet each other, doing fun activities like baking or going to the zoo, and it just provides connection with people who are in the same situation. They also have psychology and counselling services as part of their program and what they like to bring forward to emergency service workers. And they also have strategic career management services for people who have been part of the job and have left and have been 10 years post-job.
0: Wow, so it sounds like it covers such a lot, you know, from coming in to the families. I think that peer support is so important in anything to help with our mental health as well and have an understanding of what others are going through, because sometimes we can feel like we're the only ones going through that, and it's very comforting to talk to others that are feeling the same. So with you've become involved with Fordham as the ambassador, but can you tell us a little bit about your journey and what inspired you to get involved?
1: So in year six, when I was 12 years old, we had a school speech competition where we get to talk about any topic we wanted. So I decided to talk about my perspective and my upbringing as the daughter of a firefighter. And that perspective talked about things like, you know, our family functions a bit differently. We have to organise all our events and holidays and birthdays around Dad's schedule, and we have to support him when he comes home after seeing traumatic things. And it really broadened the understanding of emergency service families to my whole grade. I even had a friend of mine come up to me afterwards and say thank you, because she is the daughter of a police officer. And she said, I have been waiting so long for someone to acknowledge how I felt. And that really, really hit me. And it really helped me understand how there are so many young people out there like me who I can empathise with and can support. So that program then led me to Fordham. And since then, we've worked together on supporting children of first responders and families and the way that they support their first responder family members and to help them get back into the community and help doing their passions of helping people.
0: Wow, so very inspiring. So any young listeners out there, you know, we're talking the age of 12 here, if something comes to mind and you feel very passionate about, follow that dream and get involved and get some adults to help you along the way, because I know that Mum and Dad were very instrumental in that helping. So anybody that's sort of a role model in your life, grab them and tell them about it and see what you can do. So what have you learnt through the involvement with Fordham that you think more Australians should know about first responders?
1: That's a good question. I think that everyone should know that there is some level of support that emergency service workers require. It may be different for everyone, and each individual has a unique perspective and a unique upbringing and different understanding. But I think it's important to know that mental health is very important, especially for people in positions like this. They voluntarily go out and continue to serve the community with such passion, and they continue those services even though they've experienced some really traumatic things and really upsetting things. And then when they come home, they have to separate that from their home life to not affect their families, and that's a pretty big burden to carry sometimes. So I think having that support system and the understanding of the mental health issues that can occur due to that, I think that's very important for people to consider and understand.
0: Yeah, sometimes we often sort of don't think about that, do we? You know, these are real people. They're our next door neighbours, our, you know, people. They might be relatives as well, and what they're going out to face each day and every day can be a very traumatic experience, and it's probably like a second job to be able to look after your own mental health so you can remain well and be well and present at home with family. So I think, yeah, obviously the First Responder Day coming up on the 10th of June, what is the purpose of that day and why is it so important? I think we've just discussed why it's so important. But have you got anything more to add to that, Piper?
1: Yeah, so think of First Responder Day is a Fortum initiative. It's happened since 2019, and it's on the second Wednesday in June each year, and it's a nationwide initiative that celebrates first responders, volunteers and permanent members that serve the community and go out into all these events to provide safety and to save that safety that we have in the community. So I think it's really important that we celebrate them and we thank them for their services, not just on this day, but every day possible.
0: Yeah, so I was going to say, what's a simple way that we can, you know, thank our first and appreciate our first responders? So I think that's it, isn't it? Just a simple thank you. And I can imagine that somebody that may be involved in an incident where they are the person that first responder is assisting, that, you know, I watch some of those programs, you know, that we all do now, the ambulance code and police, and people are so thankful and grateful and quite often catch up with them afterwards. But I think we need to think of that every time we see it on the news, and not only think about the tragic event that's happening, but also the work that those first responders are doing in our community. So just lastly, Piper, what message would you like first responders and their families to hear from the community as we approach that First Responder Day?
1: I think to know that they are supported and they are very well appreciated. Every person I've come across has been so grateful and supportive of first responders. And I think it's important as well to share that perspective of the families that support them, because, you know, as I said earlier in my speech, a lot of my friends had no idea my perspective until I explicitly shared it. So I think it's really important to understand that there is a support system around those first responders, and they have a role as well to support that and to make sure that they can go back out and to help the community. So there's a whole team effort to go into that. So I definitely think it's important to share thanks to first responders every day, especially, but also to their families. I think that's another job that they have to carry that everyone should be grateful for.
0: Yeah, and I think we too often we wait till things are at a stage where we're becoming unwell, and you know, institutions like Fordham can have all this connection and family days and keep you in that wellness zone rather than waiting till you're unwell. So if you are a first responder family, reach out and get involved with Fordham, because for your mental health, for your family, for everybody to be present, it's a great way for connection and talk to those. So thanks, Piper. It's been very insightful. I know you've had a humongous week with lots of interviews. Can you let our listeners know where we can watch you in person on the TV giving some interviews for First Responder Day from Fordham?
1: Yes, so on Wednesday, thank you, First Responder Day, the 10th of June, my dad and I will be appearing on Sunrise on Channel 7. Early in the morning to talk about Thank You First Responder Day and Fortum. So if you'd like to tune in there on Channel 7, we'll be there in the morning, bright and early. So if you want to learn more about that, you can go ahead and watch it.
0: Wonderful. So after the break, Piper will continue with our first responder special as she sits down with someone who has lived experience as a first responder and a special person in her life. Together, they'll explore the realities behind the uniform, the importance of mental health family support, and the role communities can play in supporting those who are there for us when we need it most. So please stick around and continue to listen, because it's very important that we have this understanding of our first responders, because they're the ones that are going to be helping us when we can be at our worst moments. So here's a song that we're going to play. It's a powerful reflection on strength, vulnerability and the human side of helping others. It's Superman, It's Not Easy, Fire for Fighting. 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

0: That was Stand By You by Rachel Platten.
1: I'm gonna stand by you.
0: A song about being there for someone through life's challenges and a fitting reminder that support, connection and knowing someone has your back can make all the difference. Today's topic on building stronger communities is Thank a First Responder Day coming up on June 10th, this Wednesday. And today in the studio we have an interview with my father, Brett Johnson, who is a firefighter and has been a firefighter for how many years now, Dad?
2: Good morning. I've been a firefighter for nearly 28 years now.
0: Wow, so you're a very seasoned firefighter.
2: I've been around for a little bit. I'm one of the dinosaurs now.
0: So we've got some questions today to talk about mental health and first responder well-being. So can you tell us a little bit about your role and how long you've been a first responder and what makes you passionate about working as a first responder?
2: I certainly can, Piper. For myself, I'm in the rescue department in fire and rescue. So I do the response that generally firefighters would do, and you know, automatic fire alarms and car accidents, and you know, it might be floodings and it might be medical assistance. But we also do, specifically for my role, I do a lot of the technical rescue response as well. So for the last 25 years, might be some more of the serious sort of accidents that myself and my team attend. And I think since I was young, I really got a personal kick out of helping people. I really enjoyed it. And I specifically remember your grandmother, my mother, sitting me down when I was in my late teens and early 20s, and I was quite lost as to what I needed to do and who I was and where I fit into life, into the community, and what my role is. And as a child, it's a little bit easier because you're guided by your parents and your family. But when you become a young adult, it's a real journey to try to find yourself. And I had quite a few years working that out. And I had to sit down with your grandparents and they sat me down and had a very serious talk to me to say, what is it you really want? And I said to them, I want to work with my friends and I want to help people. And I didn't think there was a job you could do that. I didn't think that existed at all. And then your grandmother said, why have you not applied for, you know, a job as a firefighter? Because, believe it or not, your grandfather and my father was a firefighter. And I just didn't think about doing the job that my father would do. I thought I had to do my own journey and do my own thing. And I probably actually forcefully wanted to go away from it to be individual. But I realised at that point, being a little bit more mature in my early 20s than I was in my late teens, you know what, this is exactly what I want to do. And I have never looked back. It's been such a joy to go to work every day for nearly 30 years. It's been amazing. And if I can give anyone advice, it would be pick a career that you love doing. Pick a job you love doing and your life never becomes complicated. I go to work every week thinking, what a bonus. Still, what a lovely way to live life. And I think that's the real advice that I could give. That's how I feel about my career.
0: Yeah, well, that's fantastic. I, you know, it's very important that emergency service workers are passionate about their job and all of them love what they do and they love giving back to their community. So it's really special hearing your whole story about that and how you got into that role. Have you noticed any changes over the years in how first responders talk about mental health and how they seek support? Because I know you sometimes see things that a lot of people may not be able to handle in a way, and there's a certain regimen around that for mental health.
2: Oh, yeah, there's been massive changes. When I first was, and I was in the late 90s, I was in this career, and it was very different. And speaking to my father, who was a firefighter in the 60s and 70s, the difference in the 90s from the 60s and 70s was huge. And what I'm really proud of is that it's continued to grow and we've continued to understand the mental well-being, not only of the first responders, but the community that we attend to as well. And so there's a whole change that is constant. It's not just something that happens a certain year. It happens gradually, but it is constantly improving. And that's what I have noticed being in the same career for 30 years. You get to compare it to the start of your career to now. And one of the huge, huge differences is the mental well-being of the first responders and the community as well. So there's been a big change. I'm in that fortunate position where I can see that. And there's a lot of investment. There's a lot of awareness. There's a lot of concern. There's a lot of there's a lot of support, and not just amongst our peers, but functionally with the organisations as well. So, and that's all the way up to government level. So, yeah, I've seen a massive change, which has been absolutely welcoming.
0: Yeah, and alongside that, I know you've made some sacrifices in your life in order to do this job. And as your daughter, I've seen some sacrifices that come with the work. So how does that impact being a first responder, and especially on your family, in your perspective?
2: And that's a good question, because the sacrifices with a lot of the first responders, and I have many, many, many friends who are in all of the agencies, and the sacrifices that people make are quite often directly related to their loved ones. So they personally have a benefit in being in the emergency services. Not only, you know, there are paid emergency service workers, there are volunteer emergency service workers, and everyone gets a benefit out of assisting. When you help someone and when they're in a dire and critical need and you get to assist that person, you're rewarded with something that is very hard to describe. So it's you get all of these benefits, and the sacrifices that come personally with that are worth it. Now, when we're talking about families and the sacrifices we have, the families don't often get to benefit with that direct reward when you get to help someone who's in the worst day of their life. But they have to deal with all of the sacrifices. It might be that I'm time away from my family, or it might be that I've come home tired, or it might be that I'm under stress because of the environments that I was in and the decisions I had to make and the responsibilities that have fallen upon me. And it seems to be that, for me, it's very clear that the families and loved ones pick up all of those pieces. So we try to do it a little bit ourselves, but no one is superhuman. And it's quite often the families that pick up those pieces, and they're not thanked for it. So this is where it's really important to recognise the families of emergency service workers, whether it be the children or the partners or, you know, the siblings or whoever it might be, or it might just be friends that pick up those pieces. They need to be recognised, because they really are the spine of all of the emergency service workers. And it'll be very rare for me not to hear that from another worker. When the emergency service worker will always say, my backbone, the reason I have this strength, is my loved ones, is my close network that is there for me outside of the hours that I'm working. So the community is huge. We're very fortunate, and the community should be thankful. I think in particular, we're very lucky with the fire service. We get people waving at us down the street and all of that. I think the other services sometimes get it a little bit rougher than what they should be, because they're doing so much work, and they're there for you anytime you ring that 000 number, and they don't get appreciated as much sometimes, I think, in the community. Generally, it's great. But I just think we should take a step back and go, if I ever ring 000, those people are coming to help me. So just remember that at any point in time, whenever you might be thinking, oh, you know, it's I'd like people to be there a little bit quicker, or like they're trying their best with what they've got. I think just generally that's my perspective on it.
0: Yeah, absolutely. I definitely think all first responders deserve their thanks, and they deserve to be celebrated every day, not just Thank First Responder Day, but every day. And speaking of Thank First Responder Day, what does that mean to you personally?
2: I think it's something really, it's really nice, and it's quite humbling, because it's a day where myself and all my colleagues get to feel that everything is worth it. And it's really nice whenever you, and it doesn't have to be a Thank a First Responder Day. If you ever walk past an emergency service worker and just Say thank you for what you do. You have no idea how meaningful that is and how that peps them up for the whole day. You actually could have helped the next incident they go to because they're feeling so special about that little thank you. You've contributed to that whole system. So, yeah, the day is really special because it's thanking everyone for all of those hard times. The easy times are great, but the hard times are tough. So it's really nice to have a day like that. It's really special.
0: Yeah, absolutely. I'm so glad to hear that you feel celebrated and you feel thanked in the community, and especially hearing your stories about how the community has helped you out. I think that's very special to have that connection and to feel loved and thanked. And if you could leave our listeners with one final message about first responders and the work they do, what would it be?
2: I think it's a really special job, and I always call it a privilege. It's not a job. It's a privilege to be in my role. It's a privilege to be selected. And I have a fair bit to do with recruitment in my emergency service world, and that's what I try to say to people who are in my line of work. The message I want to pass on to the community is you are doing a fantastic job. We're in such a lucky country. I know we always keep trying to improve ourselves here in Australia, and we should keep doing that. But we're in a really fortunate, beautiful place when we're looking globally. And when it comes to the emergency service workers who are there to make sure that we continue on and any time we have an emergency, the message to all of them is to keep going, keep doing what you're doing, because in actual fact, the community is doing a good job as well. So they should be patted on the back and say, thank you very much. Let's keep moving forward. Let's be positive. Let's make improvements. And when it comes to emergency service workers, on behalf of everyone, thank you very much for being appreciated.
0: Yeah, that's great. Thank you so much. It's been very insightful to have an interview with you. Are you going to be sticking around for a little bit longer to talk about some things?
2: I can't go anywhere with the lovely tunes that have been playing. I'm going to be sticking around, yes.
0: Oh, fantastic. We'll be talking about some consultation for emergency services later on in the show, so thank you for sticking around for that. And you'll be sticking around for our Switch Off and Connect later on. The next song is a very fitting song for today's program. This is People Help the People by Birdie on Building Stronger Communities.

0: So just one more question before we go. What makes you proud to serve your community? I know you have such a respect for your community and all the things you've done. So what makes you proud to serve them?
1: Okay, so proud's a really it's a word not a lot of emergency service workers are really comfortable in talking about. So proud's a really interesting word when you speak to those people who are serving that community, because everything makes me proud about being able to do the work that we do, about being able to share that with people, about being able to about being able to share it with my family, about being able to be a part of a big picture. So that's what I'm really proud of, being proud of actually doing something that has meaning in my life. So yeah, I implore people as well in our community to go out there and to try their very best to do what makes them proud. So that's another good thing to follow. Everyone has a small piece of the puzzle together, and it's really important that we all do what makes us happy and contributes to the wider community. And so I know it is a special day, and I know it's very humbling to be talking about Thank a First Responder Day and what we do and all of that, but it's just very important for everyone else to know that they are also part of the big picture, so that all of this pieces together and that we can all function together. And I think we're all just very proud to be part of the emergency service, that if something ever occurs, no matter what you're doing, we're really proud to be there for you at that time of need.
0: Yeah, that's fantastic. Thank you so much for that insight.

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2: 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Today's topic, we're talking about Thank a First Responder Day coming up on June 10th, this Wednesday. And I have a very unique perspective on this topic that I'm going to share today as a youth ambassador for Fortum Australia, which is an organisation that supports first responders and their families. A little bit about me, I grew up as the daughter of a firefighter. We just had an interview with him talking about his passions for community and his role. At 12 years old, I joined a school speech competition where I got to talk about any topic I liked, and I decided to talk about what it was like being the daughter of a first responder. And that really opened up perspectives of a lot of young people in my groups, in my grade, and it really brought up this whole topic about families of first responders and how they can support the first responders in their lives. Especially in today's environment, mental health, especially around young people, is a very important topic that we talk about. It's about taking care of yourself and taking care of others. As the child of a first responder, I've had a very unique perspective growing up, making sure that Dad came home from work and kind of separated work life from home life and made sure that he felt welcomed and comforted at home, and home was his safe place. And that was my role that I understood from a very young age. So Thank a First Responder Day coming up on June 10th is a day to celebrate all Thank First for Responders, but also a day to thank all of the families of first responders. So today we'll be talking about some of that. We'll be talking about emergencies, and we've got some great music for you.
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0: And that was Thank You by Dido. And what today is all about is thanking our first responders. And after that conversation, definitely we need to also recognise the families, or as Brett was saying, that support unit, not just, you know, intermediate family, but extended family and friends. So throughout this first hour, we've been recognising the people who answer the call when communities need the most. We've learned more about the work of Fordham Australia, heard from Piper about her involvement as an ambassador, and gained a personal insight into the realities of life as a first responder through her conversation with Dad Brett. We've explored not only the vital work first responders do, but also the importance of supporting their mental health, well-being, and the families who stand beside them. Coming up in the second hour, we'll turn our attention to winter emergencies and practical ways to prepare ourselves, our families and our communities. We'll also have our Switch Off and Connect segment, community announcements and more conversations about building resilience and connection across Western Sydney. Thank you for spending the morning with us so far. We'll see you in the next hour after the news.
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8: Good morning, I'm Chris McCarthy. Australia's eSafety Commissioner has likened the under-16 social media ban to fencing an ocean. Julian McGrath has been the public face of the world-first restrictions. The comments come as new data shows about 70% of children are still accessing banned platforms. Independent MP Sophie Scomps has agreed with the Commissioner's comments.
9: I think it's a pretty blunt instrument, and actually we get a lot of students through Parliament House. I always ask them, how many of you still on social media? Most of them are still on there. I even heard a story where there were kids that were drawing beards on their faces so that they could get around the AI bans.
8: Queensland politicians have described a decision to slash federal disaster funding as a bastardly act. The Commonwealth has proposed a 50-50 split between state and federal government contributions for recovery efforts. The Sunshine State currently receives up to 75% of their disaster funding from Canberra. Premier David Crisafulli says it's a body blow for his residents.
10: We are the most disaster-prone state. We're also the most decentralised state, which means we've got large population centres outside of the capital. That leaves us exposed, and what's been the hallmark of disaster recovery has been all levels of government getting in together, regardless of political colours, coming together when people need it.
8: A man has reportedly lost his hand after an armed home invasion in Sydney's southwest. Four men with knives allegedly broke into a home at Greenacre overnight, assaulting a 23-year-old and demanding cash before fleeing the scene. Paramedics rushing the victim to hospital in a serious condition. Police have executed a number of raids across Melbourne as a part of investigations into a spate of firebombings in the city's CBD. Drugs, weapons and cash were seized as investigators probe links to organised crime. Former detective Luke Taylor says officers will be considering a number of motives for the attacks.
3: So is it extortion? We've got some sort of traditional standover tactics. Are they asserting some sort of power to sell illegal tobacco, illegal alcohol products, or is it straight out money laundering, or perhaps just pressuring these businesses to step in and do some money laundering on their behalf?
8: Also making news, astronauts aboard the International Space Station have avoided having to abandon the craft after an air leak triggered emergency procedures. And the Prime Minister is meeting with his New Zealand counterpart today in Noosa. Checking sport, last year's NRL minor premiers have been left stunned by the Roosters on their home turf. Canberra falling with no answers in a freezing clash with Sydney, 26-0. Last night's other clash saw a late surge from the Storm to beat the Knights 32 points to 30. In Super Rugby, the Hurricanes have annihilated the Brumbies at home 66-12, and seven-time F1 world champion Lewis Hamilton has topped the timesheets for Ferrari in practice at the Monaco Grand Prix. More headlines coming up soon. I'm Chris McCarthy.
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11: I know you moved on to someone new. 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

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And I traveled around the world, think where you living at now. I heard you moved to Austin, got an apartment and settled down. And every once in a while, I start texting, write a paragraph, but then I delete the message. Think about you like a pastime. I could cry you a river, get you baptized, or I wasn't ready to act right.

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1: Welcome back to Building Stronger Communities on Swire 99.9, where everyone has a place and every story matters. I'm Michelle Hillier, and this morning we're recognising and celebrating the incredible contribution of first responders as we approach Thank Responder Day on Wednesday, 10th of June. Throughout the first hour, we've reflected on the people behind the uniforms, the firefighters, paramedics, police officers, SES volunteers, emergency service personnel, and support teams who step forward when others need help most. Their work reminds us that strong communities are built not only through emergency response, but also through preparation, connection, and looking out for one another before a crisis occurs. As we move into the second hour, we'll be focusing on winter emergencies and how we can all play a role in keeping ourselves, our families, and our communities safe. 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Later this hour, we'll also have our Switch Off and Connect segment, community announcements, and events on what's happening across Western Sydney. 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

0: that was left outside alone by Anastasia. Whether it's first responders helping people during emergencies, families supporting loved ones through difficult times, or neighbours checking in on each other during storms, power outages, strong communities are built on people looking out for one another. And as winter settles in across Western Sydney, now is a good time to think about how we prepare for these emergencies before they happen. So joining with me, Piper and Brett, we're going to discuss some of the common winter emergencies we face and simple steps we can all take to be better prepared, because that little preparation today can reduce the impact tomorrow. And we think of our first responders, if we can have less impact on them having to do call hours, then for the community as a whole, it's a great thing. So when we think about it, heavy rainfall can lead to localised flooding. As we know, in Western Sydney, road closures might have falling trees, damage to homes and vehicles. So, Piper, when you hear flood warnings or storm alerts, do you think young people pay much attention to them, or is it something many assume won't affect them?
1: I think that's a very interesting question. A lot of young people I know and I have discussions with about these things, they're very aware of what happens. I have lots of friends who live out near areas which flood quite easily, and so it's very, very natural to them to have that awareness of preventing that. But I've also spoken to people who don't have much awareness about it, and I think it's important that every young person gets educated on the impacts that flooding can have and what you can do to prevent that from happening and impacting your home.
0: Yeah, I guess this is like anything, isn't it? If it's happened to you, you have that understanding, but not necessarily able to have empathy or understanding if you haven't had that impact your life. Brett, from your perspective, what are some of the biggest mistakes that people make when severe weather is forecast?
2: It's nowadays we always talk about driving through floodwaters. Mm-hmm. Driving through floodwaters is so risky. So we can seem to manage a lot of flooding in our areas that we've now urbanised, and we've got a lot of housing and things like that. Mainly to do with vehicles. There's an increase in motor vehicle accidents and slippery roads, and people may not paying attention, but always there's a push for people to get from point A to point B no matter what the risk, and we really implore people to consider going not to drive through any floodwaters at all and just bide your time and you'll get home safely eventually. It might be delayed, but delay is better than, you know, the consequences of driving through floodwaters.
0: Yeah, I think it's that common message that parents, I will know my parents told me was, you know, you mightn't get there when you want to, but the important thing is getting there and getting there and arriving safe. So some of the things we can do, so clear gutters and drains around your home, secure loose outdoor furniture and items, have torches and spare batteries available, charge mobile phones and power banks, and no alternative travel routes if your roads are closed. So we might head into now road accidents. So one of the biggest risks during winter is on our roads. There's fog, there's rain, wet conditions, it can reduce visibility, slippery surfaces, and obviously when you're looking at the distance in front of you from a vehicle, you're going to make sure that that's hopefully a bit more than what it would be in dry weather. Piper, with young drivers, I think you're at L's
1: yes,
0: at the moment.
1: Yes, I'm on my L's at
0: wonderful.
1: The moment.
0: Do you think that young drivers fully appreciate how different driving conditions can be in winter compared to a clear summer day?
1: Yeah, absolutely. I think, you know, talking with my friends, we're all L-platers and we're all very, you know, excited to get out on the roads, but we're all quite responsible. And I think the common theme is we're, as young learner drivers, we're learning. A lot of different milestones while you're learning to drive can be quite anxiety inducing and can be very nervous to combat. And I think driving in weather and things like that is very scary for a lot of young people. But it's about, you know, getting experience and doing it safely with someone who has experienced it before, and making sure you can go through that, but doing it within a safe manner. I think that's important for young people to know. And I think it's important to know when it's okay to drive and how you should drive in that weather. I think
0: nice.
1: That's important.
0: Yeah. And Brett, what are some of the most important things drivers should remember when these conditions are poor?
2: And I think it's to slow down, and to drive to the conditions. We always talk about that. So it means that if you need to pull over and wait on the side of the road to think about what It's basically that gut feeling that we all talk about. This is quite dangerous. I can't see the cars in front of me as much as I generally would on a nice clear day. That means that you need to slow right down. You need to be aware that your reaction times may be different, and other people's reaction times may be different as well. So take your time. Be patient. Be patient with each other. It's very important to understand that everyone has something going on as well. They might be under pressure to get home at a certain time or have something on their plate as well. So as soon as inclement weather gets involved, it seems like people might go a little bit, have a bit more intensity when they're wanting to get from point A to point B. But please just be patient with each other and take your time, because it's really serious. Motor vehicle accidents are really serious, and they unfortunately take many lives each year.
0: Yeah. And I think just on that, I travel the motorway up to Central Coast quite often, and I know when you get rain on that road, it can become like a sheet of ice. And someone once told me, think about all that water that has to get through those tyres. And I thought that's a really good way of thinking about it when you're driving. You're propelling through like on a lake with your tyres, so and stop, pull over. Sometimes I sort of think, oh, you know, is that a bit... shows that I'm, I don't know, a bit inexperienced or something. But again, it's all about safety, isn't it? And not only your safety, but those around you. So good point on that one. Another common issue during winter storms is our power outages. So we get strong winds where trees can fall down, bring down power lines. Brett, what are some essentials every household should have ready?
2: So number one, every household should have a safety switch attached to their distribution board, their power board. Safety switches are so important, because when water hits a house, if there is a short in your house, you should have a safety switch. It turns your electricity off at a very, very quick moment. So that saves fires, it saves any sort of electric shock, it saves all sorts of problems. So that's number one. Outside of that, we should have, I like to have, an emergency pack. So if we need to leave the house, there's already a backpack there with some, you know, a rain jacket and a torch and a list of phone numbers, or maybe a battery power cell that we're talking about, so you can operate your phone. So if I need to leave a house, my home, immediately, I can grab that, and we can have the clothes on our back with a jumper or, you know, maybe a poncho in that bag, and we can leave immediately. Everything else is just items. And yeah. I have a real appreciation that the human life is worth way more than any item you could possibly think on the planet Earth. So everything could be replaced. And if you need to leave, you leave. You don't go back into those houses if you have to leave for an emergency.
0: Yeah. And I think just one for me, I know I sort of have a pack there ready to go, just something I was taught of a young age. But and now as I'm sort of older and need some medications, I always make sure I've got sort of a, some

0: Park. So home heating safety. So as our temperatures drop, many of us do rely on heaters to stay warm. Unfortunately, emergency services often see an increase in house fires during winter to unsafe heating practices. I'm guessing you can attain to that, Brett.
1: Yeah, absolutely. A metre from the heater, a metre from the heater. Everyone can sing that song. A metre from the heater. So we don't put clothes on the heater, whether it be a bar heater or not. Anything that heats up, and it can be just air, hot air. And if you have a lighter material, that can just combust through to, you know, a certain ignition temperature, air around it and the material. So we leave everything a metre from the heater, and we make sure that we don't bring any sort of combustible fires into the house. Now, that's a big mistake, and can be a tragic mistake that people can make as well. So no combustible fires that produce carbon, which is like your barbecue, coal fires or anything like that. All of that stays outside. And if you've got a heater or a fire place, that should be cleaned each year. We should make sure those flues are nice and clean for winter. No old electric blankets that are 20 years old and things like that, cheaply made. It's just not worth it. Yeah. So safety first, and make sure you have that safety switch on your board as well.
0: Yeah, and I was going to ask Piper, was there any safety messages you remember hearing growing up? And let me guess, it was meter
2: all
0: from
2: of
0: the
2: those,
0: heater.
2: Yes, and another one was, I think particularly when I was younger, I was a little bit upset that our household could be, I don't know, considered anti-candle. But not necessarily now that I've grown up. It's more about understanding if you have a candle on in the house, make sure you're in the same room as it so you can monitor it. Don't leave it on unattended. And, because there's a lot of house fires that Dad's been to that have just started from candles. So I think that's one thing that I definitely remember from when I was younger.
0: Yeah, and I guess there's a lot of other things we could touch on, but we don't have time here today. But if you'd like to learn more about flood preparedness in the Blacktown area, make sure you visit the New South Wales SES website, .newsouthwales.gov.au, or Blacktown City Council Flooding Also Hazard. Preparation starts before the emergency, and strong communities are built when we look after one another. Brett, I might give you a final word on this. Is there anything that you'd like our listeners to know preparing for winter on top of what we've sort of already covered? Is there a final message there for everyone?
1: No, similarly to the websites that you were talking about, fire.nsw.gov.au has all of the information for all of the different seasons and what we can do to keep safe. But most importantly, let's just look after each other. Let's keep an eye out for our neighbours. Let's just be decent to each other and be helpful to each other, because that in itself is worth its weight in gold. So keep an eye out for each other, help each other and give advice to each other. And, you know, you don't have to be living on top of each other to be friendly and helpful. That's my recommendation.
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2: I think my Switch Off and Connect you can do not only on Think a First Responder Day this Wednesday, but you can do any day. If you see a first responder out in the community, just to say a quick thank you for what you do or thank you for your service, that would really brighten their day. And as Dada said earlier on in the show, it could make a flow-on effect for their persona for the day, their motivation. So it's very important that, you know, you celebrate that every day, not just on Think a First Responder Day.
1: And for you, Brett?
3: And I think it's also been mentioned that it's, I think we were talking about just the mental well-being and the preparedness for that. And I think early in the show you mentioned about being a part of Fortum. You don't have to be a person who's broken or down or out, but you can get that resilience just by pre-preparing, even before anything has happened, by joining a community, being healthy, being having a good set of mind and doing some really good habits. I think you mentioned that earlier and it really resonated with me to go, you're right, you don't have to wait until something is wrong. You maintain yourself at an earlier stage. That really, really resonated with me today. Thank you.
1: Yeah, great. So simple Switch Off and Connect this week. Take a moment to thank those who support others. So it might be a first responder, a family, a volunteer member, a teacher, a neighbour or a friend. Put down the phone, have a conversation, send a message of appreciation or check into someone you haven't spoken to for a while, because today's conversations have reminded us that stronger communities aren't built during emergencies. They're built every day through connection, kindness and looking out for one another. And I think during the break we had a quick conversation. I sort of was reflecting on what we've been talking about, and there's many a time, say when I've been inside a service station or a retail store where I've seen a first responder, a police or ambulance or fire, just a simple thank you is going to make such an important part of their day, and that's all we need to do is a simple thank you.
3: That's wonderful. Thank you, Michelle.
1: Right. So just a big, huge thanks to you guys this morning, Piper and Brett. Piper, bringing your youth perspective as always to our conversations and sharing your passion for supporting first responders and their families through your involvement with Fortum Australia. And listeners, don't forget to tune in through the week and have a watch of Piper on telly telling you a bit more about Fortum. And also a very special thank you to you, Brett, for joining us today, for sharing your lived experience as a first responder and for all the services that you've given our community for the past 28 years, and also your dad and your grandfather that we learned today as well. Your insights have helped us better understand how people behind the uniform are such an important part of. We need to support them as well as they're supporting us. So thank you both for being a part of today's program. So a song about connection, relationships and the people who remain important to us, even when they're not right beside us. Playing now.
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Canada was dangerous by Roxette. Connection has really been at the heart of today's program. Before we move into our community announcements, I'd like to touch on something that many people start thinking about as we approach the end of the financial year. 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And remember, before making any donation, it's worth checking whether the organisation is registered for tax-deductible gifts and seeking advice relevant to your own circumstances. So let's have a look at what's happening across our community. 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While we're unable to announce every event on air, if you have something particularly important you'd like us to consider, you can submit a community announcement form through our website at buildingstrongercommunities.com.au. Now, don't forget, this Monday coming is a public holiday. Yay! All public holidays are a great time to switch off and connect and have a relax, but all our libraries will be closed. But happening in the library is a partnership with Sydney Greater West Local Jobs. On other days is a ready-to-drive program. The program uses a driver simulator to help people in Blacktown community prepare for real-world driving and enhance their employment prospects. It's on at the Max Weber Library in the tech room. You must be 16 years or over to use a simulator, but if you go to the council website and follow the steps, you can register there for driving and they'll get back in contact with you to organise the day and time. You'll also notice some HSC study support sessions, and while it may see a few months away, it will creep up quickly, so it's a great idea to jump on, have a look, see when the dates are and maybe pop them in your diary. They'll have some Headspace stress management sessions, which look really good, and they'll be through September. There's a few dates there, but bookings will open in July, so maybe pop down 28th of July to head over and do those bookings. Before we move towards the close of today's show, I'm going to take a quick look at what's coming up on Building Stronger Communities. We'll be supercharging our What Australia Means to Me campaign as we begin the first of what we hope will be many cultural celebration episodes. Next week, we'll be celebrating Philippine Independence Day, observed annually on the 12th of June, and recognising the enormous contribution the Filipino community makes to Western Sydney in Australia. The Filipino community is one of Australia's largest and fastest growing cultural communities. It brings rich traditions, strong family values, vibrant music, incredible food, community spirit and a deep sense of connection. A great fit for building stronger communities. Throughout the program, we'll explore Filipino culture, traditions, migration stories, food, music and identity, while continuing our conversation about what Australia means to people from different backgrounds who now call Australia home. We'll also hear from the members of the local Filipino community and celebrate the diversity that helps make Western Sydney one of the most culturally rich regions in the country. So join us next Saturday from 8 a.m. on Building Stronger Communities as we celebrate Philippine Independence Day and continue building stronger communities where everyone has a place and every story matters. 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
1: Sydney's West. That was Oh My God by Adele. And as we come to the end of today's Building Stronger Communities, I'd like to take a moment to reflect on some of the conversations we've shared this morning. Today we've recognised and thanked the people who answer the call when our communities need the most, our first responders. We've heard about the work of Fordham Australia, learned more about Thank a First Responder Day, explored the realities of life behind the uniform through Piper's conversations with her dad Brett, discussed winter emergencies and preparedness, and reflected on the importance of connection through our Switch Off and Connect segment. One of the strongest messages from today's program is that while first responders are there during emergency, stronger communities are built long before an emergency occurs. They're built through preparation, kindness, checking in on neighbours, supporting local organisations, volunteering, and taking the time to connect with one another. Today, Piper and Brett have helped remind us that behind every uniform is a person, and behind every strong community are people willing to step forward and support one another. And of course, thank you to all of our first responders, volunteers, emergency service personnel, and support organisations who work every day to keep our community safe. As we approach Thank a First Responder Day on June 10th, perhaps take a moment this week to simply say thank you to someone who serves others. Thank you for joining us this morning. I'm Michelle Hillier, and this has been Building Stronger Communities on SWR 99.9, where everyone has a place and every story matters. Until next week, stay safe, stay connected, and keep building stronger communities. 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